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All right, still taking your feedback on that pick of the litter back there. I promise it was from Greta Van Fleet. If it seemed like a different band, you're probably not wrong. 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

105.9 The X. It's Stacy with you, and last minute tickets for Mumford and Sons. 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If you just can't wake up that early, 12:10, Travis has your hookup again. So a bunch of tickets up for grabs this week.

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105.9 The X. It's Stacy with you and the Clark celebrating 40 years. Congrats to them. That is super cool. And they're doing their annual Stage AE outdoor show this time with Fantastic Cat. And that is this Saturday, June 13th. So if you want to win a pair, we actually have a few up for grabs this week. Travis has another pair at 1:10 tomorrow. Go see you to Clark's.

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a lot of X shows that are happening this week. So tomorrow, Tuesday night, Coheed and Cambria at the Roxy and Theater. And on Wednesday, you got Machine Gun Kelly with Wiz Khalifa on that bill out at Star Lake, kind of kicking off the season for us at Star Lake. And then on Saturday and Sunday, you got the Clarks on Saturday night, Stage AE Outdoors. And then Sunday is Mumford & Sons at Star Lake. And fast forward to October, though, we get

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2: 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Mother is a collaborative musical project. The idea is that each release brings together different artists with different influences to create a unique sound. Here's our song, My Love. So

0: 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That was our song, My Love.
1: All right, we got up for grabs this week more Mumford & Sons tickets. So we mentioned they're coming this Sunday, June 14th at Star Lake. Travis has tickets and the Woody Show. Can you wake up early enough for the Woody Show? Yes. 8:10, that cue to call. And then again with Travis at 12:10.

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It's Stacy. Today, June 8th, is National Best Friends Day. So here's to some of our favorite best friends. We at least hope they're friends in real life. Steve Martin and Martin Short. Patrick and the Sponge. Is it SpongeBob? Is that what he goes by? And Wayne and Garth. You know, because every brunette needs a blonde best friend.

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If you want to help provide meals for kids that usually get them in school, and here in the summertime it gets tricky for families, you understand. The School's Out Radiothon, that's where this comes through. 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Nutritious meals at that. 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If you want to be a hero and give. It's brought to you in part by Cohen Markets, California Closets, Caliente Pizza and Draft House.

105.9 The X. It's Stacy with you and the Clarks doing their 40th anniversary celebration show this year. All the homies at Stage AE. So Saturday, June 13th, that is the Saturday. If you want to win your way in, very last minute tickets up for grabs this week. Another chance tomorrow with Travis, 1:10. Good luck. That'll be a fun one.

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Keanu Reeves on bass with Dogstar all in now. On a 5'9" the X. It's Stacey with you, and I. What's the rainiest concert you've ever been to? What comes to mind for me is Boston 2017. Torrential downpour. Nothing too dangerous, just the most rain I've ever experienced in Pittsburgh. Sloshy shoes for like 6 or 7 days afterwards. Couldn't find my car. It's living at Starlight.

It's Stacy, and you know, every blonde needs a brunette best friend. And today, June 8th, is National Best Friend Day. So here's to Wayne and Garth, Tina Fey and Amy Poehler, and Bill and Ted.

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Free pair of tickets up for grabs to see the Clarks this week. Actually, there were 5 total pairs, so get your hands on one. Travis has these again tomorrow at 1:10. The Clarks with Fantastic Cat this year. It's always an annual show. Stage AE Outdoors this Saturday, June 13th.

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All right, a lot of X shows that beckon us this week. Have so much fun if you're going. Tomorrow night, you got Coheed and Cambria at the Roxy in Theater. Pet Claudio's hair for us. On Wednesday night, though, you got Machine Gun Kelly and Wiz Khalifa. That's at Star Lake. And fast forward to Saturday, the Clarks. Stage AE Outdoors. So lots of X shows to get to. Get there. I'll catch you guys tomorrow. 1800. Grace and peace to you. See you.

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1: I do feel like Mondays always sting a little bit less knowing that I get to hop back on to Emerging Alt, a full hour of like the best new releases. We just had, you know, New Music Friday, so a lot to get into tonight. We got the Strokes on the show tonight, this band Jutes that I love, All American Rejects, Evanescence, and Muse back with new music, Modest Mouse and Noah Kahan. I mean, there's a lot to get excited about. Let me not, you know, talk this whole time and ruin the whole show. Gonna start it off right now with The Last Dinner Party. The song's called Count the Ways on Emerging Alt.

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1: I mean, it's just so cool to get to talk about new stuff from the Strokes. Like, it's awesome. That was their new one called Going Shopping here on Emerging Alt. I have so many records I'm really excited for coming up, but this next one, a band called Jutes, a new album is Chin Up Beautiful. We're getting that August 5th with this one, It Takes Two.

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0: That was Jutes. The song's called It Takes Two here on Emerging Alt. It really does. It takes you and me to come up with these playlists. So if you have any comments, stuff you want to hear more of on the show, maybe something from last week. I played you The Strokes in the last dinner party earlier tonight, but, you know, chime in with your favorites. Something you're listening to right now. You can even just, like, DM me. Follow me on Instagram so you can hit me up. Just at Alex Mack Live. It's Alex, M-A-C-L-I-V-E.
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1: That was Get This, one of the new ones from the All-American Rejects here on Emerging Alt. I always think it's interesting seeing like bands and artists that you like at places that you go to or like went to. I actually just saw Tyson Ritter, the lead singer of All-American Rejects, did like an interview at my favorite bar from when I lived in New York City, out at Ray's Bar, which I thought was like the coolest, like, you know, colliding of worlds. It's pretty sweet. Yeah, Julia Wolf right now. This song's so good. It's called In My Room.

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1: That was Who Will You Follow, new Evanescence on Emerging Alt. Evanescence has a huge tour coming up. Okay, to be fair, so many of these bands do. Like these guys, Muse, big tour coming up to support the new record, The Wow Signal. So excited to hear this live. It's called Be With You.

Pittsburgh's Rock and Alternative 105.9 The X. Modest Mouse was picking Dragon's Pockets on Emerging Alt. My name's Alex Mack. This band is called In Color. I actually got a chance to hang out with them a little bit, watch them perform. Quick interview, just awesome guys. It's so funny, they all met like during a snowstorm and decided they were gonna hang out and like jam together. They were all in different music projects. I guess they took a photo and they were like, wow, we look really good. Like, we should start a band. I'm glad they did. That's how we got this. It's Headlights.

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1: Wild to me that we're getting that record this week, finally. New Sublime, that was Until the Sun Explodes, the title track of the record we're getting on Friday. In the meantime, though, one of my favorite collaborations, just like voices that make sense together, you know? Sam Fender and Olivia Dean. On this, it's Rain Me In.

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The Goo Goo Dolls are coming to the Pavilion at Star Lake on August 14th, and we've got a pair of tickets with your name on them. 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

105.9 The X. Hey, it's Thor. 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
3: Hey, good morning, everybody.
4: Good morning. Good morning.
3: All right, today is day number 2 of 5. It is Tuesday.
5: Mm-hmm.
3: It is June the 9th, 2026. My name is Woody. That is Greg Gorey.
5: Hoywood.
3: We got Menace.
6: Hi.
3: We got Gina.
7: Hi.
3: Seabass is on location in New York City. We'll be talking to him a little bit later on in the show. We've got Sammy.
8: Hello.
3: We got Morgan, who's here. Vaughn, our video producer. Dumbass Tyler is here. We got Bort. We got Menchie. Phones are open, 877-44-WOODY. Send us a text over to 22987. Gina will have the trending news headlines. We've got some birthdays and porno birthdays to get to. I was reading about your, well, not yours. Seabass is more of a hero like status when it looks like, you know, Elon Musk comes up in the news or one of those guys.
8: You
3: love Elon.
6: Yeah, I mean... I mean, his companies are doing amazing things for our country.
3: Yeah, well, check this out. China just became the first country to approve a commercial brain-computer interface implant for medical use.
6: Oh, I wonder where they got that idea.
3: The device is for patients with paralysis and spinal cord injuries, and it translates brain signals into digital commands, allows people to control devices or restore some movement. Now, this is being seen as a major milestone in the global brain chip race.
5: Wow.
8: I didn't know we were racing.
3: China now taking the lead because Elon's company is called Neuralink.
8: Right. Mm-hmm.
3: And they've been working on stuff. But I guess that one is more invasive, like as far as like the surgery to implant and things like that. Where this one, it's still surgery, I believe, but it's not as, invasive.
8: Okay.
3: I don't know how that would be, but.
6: Yeah. Well, that's cool to have them battle each other to see who can do the better tech.
8: Yeah, they'll make each other better.
3: Yeah.
5: That's mind-boggling.
3: And he's not dialed in yet. I was going to say, because on Friday last week, I was leaving. Seabass was leaving after the show.
5: Mm.
3: And he had his Cybertruck parked right next to my car.
5: Oh, lucky.
3: I think I told you the story.
5: Yeah.
8: Please tell it again.
3: So he goes, oh, some of the super sexy Cybertruck, blah, blah. Anyway, I go, oh, well, okay, cool, man.
5: Yeah, neat.
3: And I go, oh, look at this thing. There's a steering wheel and it's pretty much it. And just the screen says, will this thing just drive you home? Like you tell it right now, like take me home.
5: Yeah.
3: He goes, oh yeah, look, I just go here and I go home and start autonomous driving. It's like a button on the touchscreen. Uh-huh. Start autonomous driving.
5: Yeah.
3: And it pulls him directly out of the spot. And I'll keep his windows down.
5: Uh-huh.
3: Now, it should have made an immediate left to go exit the garage.
5: Mm-hmm. Right.
3: Mm-hmm. It just kept going straight.
5: Oh, no.
3: It was
5: going
3: to go straight to kind of hang that right down to where, like, you park, Greg.
5: Okay, yeah.
8: That's the wrong way.
3: And you see your Seabass going, oh, no. Perfect.
5: Perfect. God.
8: So glad you got to see that.
3: Now, we've been hearing for years about how Elon, he was, like, teasing the impending arrival of a flying and or hovering Tesla vehicle.
8: Uh-huh.
3: Last October, he said the big reveal would be in March and then April. It's like GTA 6.
5: Sure. Yeah.
3: And then again in late March or early June. Well, now new information says the reveal is now scheduled for sometime in August.
8: Oh.
3: And when it finally happens, the demo will show the vehicle is like a joint effort between Tesla and SpaceX and the use of cold gas thrusters that should provide unprecedented acceleration plus hovering and or flight.
6: What does that mean? Cold gas. I don't know.
5: Cold gas.
8: Thrusters.
3: Yeah. What would be a cold gas?
6: I would have to
3: see. Once again, this is where we need Seabass.
8: Actually,
3: he does.
6: Is that
8: hydrogen?
7: It's the simplest type of rocket engines, apparently.
3: Okay. Well, he does have a degree in chemical engineering.
5: Yeah.
3: Okay.
5: Yeah. And he could legit probably explain
3: that.
5: Right.
3: But they say hopefully the kinks will get worked out so we can get a real look. They've been talking about flying cars for
5: a
8: billion years.
5: See it when I believe it.
3: Yeah.
5: let me know when they're a thing.
3: Yeah. I think I had another. There was something else I thought.
6: Flying cars basically nowadays are just like big ass drones.
5: Giant drones.
3: I think that was another one. You know what? Here we're back to China.
6: All right.
3: An electric car company in China announced that they expect to start a large scale production of their flying cars by the end of this year. So, man, China's just kicking Elon's ass.
8: Seriously.
6: They have that electric car company. It's a BYD. And they're like crushing on electric car sales.
3: Yeah, well, they're working on getting their approval from aviation authorities, at least in China. Now, on top of that, they're working on their own line of humanoid robots, Menace, and they say they'll be used as receptionists or in sales to interact with customers. And the company has their eyes set on the future and said that within the next 5 to 10 years, they expect that more than 50% of their revenue will come from outside of the country.
6: Really?
3: Yeah, it's this electric car company. I can't see the name of the company in here anywhere, but
6: now I'm not anti-China. I love China. I love when I went there to go visit. But there's one thing that I'm not going to buy is my personal home robot from China.
8: Why?
3: Why not?
6: Just in case, like, you know what? They get upset with America one day. You know what? We're going to turn this thing on.
8: It's chasing you around the house.
6: I'm going to keep my robots American for now.
5: And I just had a super high thought. Menace, you said these flying cars are basically like giant drones.
6: Yeah.
5: Why don't we call them small helicopters instead of giant drones?
3: Yeah.
5: Oh. Like what?
3: Like people like the dog on radio.
5: Yeah.
3: Or then pump up podcasts.
5: Yeah. Exactly.
3: It's just not going out over the air.
5: Right. Yeah.
3: By the way, this show is available on podcast. So it's how things get delivered.
5: So it's a big drone, but it's not a small helicopter?
3: Yeah. It's like, I think it was, what's his name from Fun? Jack Antonoff.
5: Oh, yeah.
3: Jack Antonoff was like talking about like,
5: he was so right.
3: We already have these things.
4: Here's a thought. Everything is just to break something else down to remake it in its exact image. Like podcasting is just radio.
9: Yes.
4: Right? Now you can get, you know, like Hulu and Netflix and all this stuff for like this price. And we're like, oh, cable.
9: Yeah, $10 more than I was paying for cable.
4: In a historic twist, you know, Chris Rock goes live on Netflix. And you're like, TV, right?
9: Yeah.
4: Or like, do you notice that like ride sharing is getting super and now it's just
9: cabs.
4: Yeah.
9: And they started, they're like, we're going to host podcasts on our radio and podcast. And I was like, you mean talk radio?
4: Yeah.
9: That's literally what you're doing.
4: I know. If you tell me that talk radio and like basic crime documentaries would be the biggest form of media in 2024 for young people, I would think that was very strange. 15 years ago, and you're like, I'm watching a murder documentary, people are like,
3: yeah, now Gina watches it all the time.
8: That's literally all I watch.
5: So, right.
3: She's obsessed. So yeah, what is old is new again.
5: Right.
8: Always.

0: And the happiest of birthdays to Michael J. Fox.
1: Oh, the man.
2: Happy birthday.
0: Alex P. Keaton.
1: You could do no wrong.
0: Marty McFly. Michael J. Fox is 65 years old today. Johnny Depp is 63. Matt Bellamy, who's the lead singer for Muse. He is 48 today.
2: And rules.
0: Aaron Sorkin, the writer, producer, Newsroom, West Wing, all those shows, 65 years old. Dick Vitale.
3: That's right, baby.
2: Yeah.
0: He's 87 years old.
2: Whoa.
0: He went through a lot of cancer treatments and everything. Yeah. I think he's doing okay right now. I think I saw an interview recently.
2: Okay, good.
0: Yeah, but he's pulling through. Dick Vitale's 87. And then your porno birthday today is Hazel Moore. And today's birthday girl, she has sucked up more than a wetback. 449 fine adult films, including, More Bang for Her Butt. Get it? Because her name's Hazel Moore.
1: Yeah.
0: She was in Giving Hazel Good Anal.
2: Nice.
0: Also, Taking Two for the Team, Volume 1.
2: That's good.
0: She was in Office Wankmas Party.

0: Show.
1: You know, it can't be said that Morgan doesn't have any ideas.
2: No.
1: She's got plenty of ideas.
2: Don't you dare say that.
1: It's just that her mind works in goofy ways.
3: It's like, are they good ideas, though?
2: It could send some people to jail, get some people 5150.
1: Well, I always say, like, when we're talking about, we have a meeting every week. We get together and we talk about, all right, so next week, guys, what are we thinking for the show? Here's a couple things that are going on.
4: Yeah.
1: Anybody got anything for whatever? And then, you know, and then it just ends up getting thrown into schedules and lists of things that we could do. And I go around the room and I ask everybody, all right, Greg, what do you got? All right, Gina, Dennis. And then we get to Morgan. Morgan, like,
2: you always got to strap in.
1: Yeah. Jeez. All right. So I was thinking, like, people can call in and they can talk about, you know, it's something like, oh my God,
3: something creative.
5: Yeah. Very creative.
1: Yeah, very.
5: A creative way, like, for us to not work here anymore.
2: In a way that a serial killer is creative.
4: My favorite is when she has a name for something, but not the thing.
2: Yes. Yeah.
4: You think of the name.
3: That happens a lot to me.
4: I know. I love
2: she starts
4: that.
2: At the end.
4: Yeah.
1: Okay. So, all right. You guys are just going to have to follow along with me on this one. Okay. Well, you guys were in the meeting, so you know what it is.
4: And you know it's good when she starts with, so hear me out.
1: Yeah, yes. So hear me out. So everybody in the room knows what this idea was. I'm trying to figure out, when I say follow along, it's the listener. Follow along.
5: I'm trying to see how you're going to execute this.
3: Yeah, same.
1: All right. So Morgan pitched an idea where we would have to try to guess if a sound was going to be from a pot of mac and cheese or the sound that a woman's lady part makes.
2: Yeah.
3: Right. Pretty much.
1: So basically, is it mac and cheese or vagina?
2: There it is.
3: Good name for it, too.
1: Right.
2: That's the easiest way to say
1: it. Yeah.
3: Pretty simple game.
1: So yeah. I'll give you.
3: It's a contest, maybe.
1: So I'll give you an example.
4: No long explanation.
1: I'll give you an example. Here we go. Okay. So, spoiler alert.
2: God, I hope it's...
1: Spoiler alert. These are all mac and cheese.
2: Oh, thank God.
1: On a Kana.
4: Oh, yeah, exactly.
5: Yeah.
4: All of them.
1: Right.
3: I mean...
1: No, my favorite part...
3: Where are they?
1: And there's more on that in a second, okay, that we can play along with and not get fired. But my favorite part was not only the concept that she threw out there, is it mac and cheese or vagina? Because the mac and cheese... That's easy to get.
4: Yeah.
1: Where did you think that the other things were going to come from?
3: Well,
1: she goes, I don't know, Gina.
2: Yeah, sure.
3: We have three women on the show.
1: Sammy, I don't know.
3: We all go home and we record our own farts, so why not do that?
1: That's it's a little bit different.
2: Why not?
3: Sammy.
1: Yeah, why not?
4: Yeah, I got to go home tonight and work.
5: Got to earn my keep.
1: Now, let's...
3: Just adds a new fun level to it.
1: Look, man, it could be fun, but can you imagine that conversation?
2: With management?
1: Oh, yeah.
4: Yeah, you'd have
3: who?
4: To start with, so hear me out.
2: Close the door.
1: So hear me out.
5: This is how it goes with management every time. Look, I loved it, but...
2: Some people.
1: But, you know, they always say there's no bad ideas in a brainstorm, and that is true. It's not a bad idea.
3: Right.
1: It's just like, you know, under the... constraints and limitations that we have for a number of different reasons, the way that maybe you conceptualized it wasn't going to play out.
2: Good job.
1: I appreciate the fact. I just want to say for the record, no matter how out there some of your ideas are, I always appreciate that you come to the table with some ideas.
3: Thank you. That's why I try and have a lot, because I know most of them aren't going to get used.
5: Yeah.
3: Like the 1%. Right.
1: More Woody Show's next.
0: The Woody Show. 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
1: So somebody pointed out Guy Fieri never actually swallows the food that he is supposedly eating.
2: I mean, he is so skinny these days, too.
1: He uses camera cuts so he could spit it out. And then he'll sometimes hide food in his cheeks.
3: Oh, like a little squirrel?
1: Yeah.
4: It's like, you know, people are like...
5: I always thought that Giada De Laurentiis did that.
1: Yeah.
4: She's the one with the giant forehead. Tiny.
5: Yes.
3: She's super cute.
5: Right, she's very cute. But I don't think she's eating all that food.
3: Yeah, that's common in general for on TV to not actually eat it. So even though it's a, quote, reality show, you don't know how many times they even did that take of taking a bite and talking about it.
1: Who just suggested with all the stuff, all the donuts and things that we've had in here, and there was cakes and everything else. Yeah. Like, wasn't somebody telling you to do that, Craig? Just spit it out.
2: Yeah. You just get the taste.
1: Nah.
2: That's how you lose weight.
1: I don't think I could do that.
3: Why?
1: That to me is like just the tip.
5: Yeah.
2: Yeah.
5: It's torture.
1: Because so once it's there, there's no way.
2: I want to swallow so bad.
1: Yeah. There's no way.
2: But no, the first person I ever saw do that, and I was shocked when I was a kid because they were showing behind the scenes of shooting a Michael Jordan McDonald's commercial.
1: Yeah.
2: And they were showing him like, chewing on the Big Macs and then spitting them into the bucket. I was like, what?
5: Yeah, why?
1: See, Morgan's like, I'm good at it.
6: I've done it. I'm doing that already.
7: That's the thing. And I don't get how swallowing is the good part to y'all. Like, you want to taste it, so the chewing it should be enough.
1: No.
3: I get that. The mouth feel.
5: I see that theory. Like, that should be
2: the meat juice.
7: You're getting the dopamine hit, maybe.
5: Right.
7: Like,
5: oh, the taste and the just feel.
3: Because that used to be a thing.
1: So I think you're even more hungry.
3: But if you're not eating for hunger, if you're just eating because it tastes
5: just
3: good,
5: so damn
3: you're
5: good.
3: Bored.
1: I agree with the text. Spitters are quitters.
3: Thank you.
7: Yeah. That's true.
1: Yeah. I don't think, man, you know, you're eating something or chewing on something really good.
5: And then you don't swallow.
1: Yeah.
3: I think
5: you're right, Morgan. Like, that's the pleasure part. But without swallowing, it's the body-brain connection. Like,
1: correct.
5: You're not going to feel satisfied.
1: Yep.
7: But if you're doing that, you already have disordered thinking with food.
1: I also bring to this table, we were talking about this. There was a reporter on TV that we saw, and she's lost a ton of weight.
5: Yes. Mm-hmm. Like a different person.
1: She looks great.
5: Yeah.
1: And then I think it was Menace pointed out, she's like, dude, she looks hella old now, though.
2: Yeah.
1: So question.
5: That happens.
1: Would you rather? Would you be rather be skinny, but now you look a lot older. Because of the weight loss or otherwise.
2: Yeah.
1: Or would you rather be fat
5: and look young?
1: But look young.
5: I'd rather look thin and old.
7: Easy.
1: Same.
5: Yeah.
1: Yeah. Yeah, same.
5: Thin and old.
1: I've been both. From fat and look old. You know?
3: Which one do you want to drop?
1: Right, exactly. Uh-huh. So what? Old and
5: who
1: thin?
5: Cares?
1: Perfect. That's the goal.
0: The Woody Show. We'll be right back. Meanwhile, Seabass will continue his endless search for the perfect wig.
8: Yeah, I'm a hair plug. Sorry, I meant hair system.
0: Get it? He's balding.
9: That's not my scalp. I have light brown hair with bald highlights.
0: Get it. The Woody Show will return. 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

0: 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This is The Woody Show.
1: And we are into another new hour. Insensitivity trading for a politically correct world. It is The Woody Show.
2: Yeah.
1: Woody, Greg, hey. Manis, mm-hmm. Gina, Grad. Hi. Phones open, 877-44-WOODY. Send us a text over to 22987. Yeah, Menace has this story. You're going to hate this story, Greg.
3: Oh, no.
1: I mean, I do, too.
3: Okay.
1: For the same reasons.
3: Oh, all right.
1: And the thing is, it starts fun. Uh-huh. Like, it starts good.
4: I was taking a long car ride, and I was hungry, and I said, you know what? I'm going to go for some Hawaiian barbecue.
5: That's random.
4: Yeah. So I got teriyaki chicken, and I was trying to use a fork and drive at the same time, and it's just spilling all over the place.
1: Oh.
4: And
1: then,
4: in my container, like, that's full
1: of... I thought you were a pro when it comes to road food.
4: I was, but this was my first attempt at Hawaiian barbecue and driving.
5: And did you have the macaroni salad, too?
4: I had all that, and all that was just flying all over the car.
5: Oh, my God.
4: And the container full of teriyaki sauce just spills all over the car. Yeah, it was so bad. So I don't recommend that, but Hawaiian barbecue is still delicious. Don't get it wrong.
5: Yeah,
4: so
5: just stationary.
4: I'm gonna have to do one of those car detailing services like you always preach, Woody, because
1: yeah.
4: I try to go to the car wash and pay the extra money for the premium
3: the
4: service.
3: Yeah.
4: Yeah. And they never clean it.
3: There's
4: as good.
3: No such thing as a good car wash.
4: Right?
3: They because all suck.
4: Like, you know, your cup holder will kind of have like some grit to yep. it, you know, and they don't even clean that. And I'm like, dude, I paid for the premium service.
3: Yeah.
4: And it's still dirty.
1: Dude, so Greg, I thought about you. I think about Greg almost as much as Menace thinks about Tyler.
5: Damn. Right now. That's a lot.
1: Well, yeah. There's so many things that come up in the everyday stuff.
4: Uh-huh. Yeah.
1: And I'm like, oh my God, Greg would hate this. Because like, he and I are very similar in a lot of ways.
3: Yeah, exactly. Yeah, yeah.
1: With the exception of the one thing.
5: Yeah. Yeah. But
3: well, no. You're missing out.
1: So, yeah. I don't let the kids, I don't let my wife eat in my car.
5: Right.
1: Like, we'll go through a drive-thru. You're not eating that in my car. You're going to eat that when we get home.
3: Yeah, wait till you get
1: home. You're not eating in the car.
5: Sure.
1: Not in my car. If you're in my wife's car, fine. It's already a disaster. Not in my car. You've been in my car.
5: Oh, it's
1: kept nice. I'm keeping it that way because some of y'all have no self-awareness. Anyway, I caved. Wife's starving. We go through she goes, just McDonald's is fine. Mm. Pull through the McDonald's drive-thru. She gets a couple of the chicken snack wraps.
3: Right. Mm-hmm.
1: And they have in the little tortilla chicken and with some of the and lettuce, shredded lettuce.
5: Oh, shredded,
1: okay?
5: Yeah.
1: Now, bitch is on the phone while she's eating in my car and she's like turning, but there's lettuce going down in between the seats that she doesn't even notice falls out. I'm like, food's going out. It's one thing to like something happens and you realize it, but like she saw like the one piece, but I'm like, hey, I'm driving and I notice. I go, hey. And then she's on the phone and I go, you better get down in there and get that lettuce out from between the seat.
3: Yeah.
6: Which I want lettuce.
4: Yeah.
1: God. And I was like, man, Greg would at least appreciate my rage here.
3: I would have pulled over. Yeah. We're not continuing until this is cleaned up.
5: And also, God bless this woman who goes to McDonald's like, I'll have a snack wrap.
1: She likes those.
5: I want, you know, if they're we're fine. Going to McDonald's, we're going to McDonald's.
1: Well, I mean, you don't go that often. She's got the kids all the time.
5: Oh,
1: a lot of times it's like a little quick thing. And so
5: she's got Big Mac in it.
1: There's only a couple things that she's eating from there these days.
5: Okay. Mm-hmm. I respect it.
1: Yeah. And she likes those because I think they're, you know, they're small and
3: sounds like a good road snack.
5: Yeah.
1: Right. Yeah. Yeah. Easy to eat in the car if you're not in my car.
3: If you're not your wife.
1: Yeah.
3: If
1: you can
5: anybody
1: make a disaster.
5: Else.
1: Like, but you're right. Like, man, God, like this is why. This is why you can't allow.
3: This is why you make these
5: rules.
3: At
5: least it wasn't cut up barbecue chicken.
1: Yeah. Well, you know that lack of awareness that people have? You watch them, they're cooking, and they're maybe stirring like a spaghetti sauce or something, and somebody says something, they pick the spoon up out of the thing.
5: Rip it.
1: It's covered in the sauce because they didn't like put the spoon down or even knock the excess off, like ding, ding, ding, ding. And then, no, they just like take the spoon right out of there, and they just turn around, and it's dripping on the floor. You go, what are you doing?
5: Yeah,
3: it's like the people like just Sammy
1: no
3: said,
1: awareness.
3: This girl with no spatial awareness walking backwards. Like, come on, people, get out of your fog.
5: I don't care that you're six.
1: Like that gives me anxiety.
3: Me too.
1: Like watching people do stuff. Like, how do you not
5: to live in that world where nothing matters?
1: Yeah. But we're the crazy ones.
5: Yeah,
3: of course. We're wanting things to be nice and neat and orderly.
1: Yeah, we're crazy.
3: You're insane.
1: Yeah. 877-44-WOODY. Text us. over to 22987. Seabass is on assignment in New York City.
4: Nice.
1: For the Knicks Spurs finals, because the Knicks fans are insane.
4: Mm-hmm.
1: So he's in New York, and we're going to be checking in with Seabass next. There's a big trend that's been going around on like TikTok. We heard specifically I don't know if it's probably gone to all the other social media, but it's people's obsession with regional accents. Yeah.
5: What do you sound like in these states?
1: Yeah. So, I mean, there's different ones, you know, Boston or the Southern or whatever, you know, all over the place.
4: Yeah.
1: Well, my wife, St. Louis, snack ramp.
3: Right. Backpack
1: and the black cat and the Cadillac.
3: Yeah. In traffic.
1: Yeah, regional accents. Yeah.
5: Go wash your hands.
1: Yeah, so we'll check in with Seabass because he was talking to people about their accents. What's the sexiest accent?
5: Ooh.
4: Ooh.
1: Yeah, people in New York asking New Yorkers. So we'll check in with Seabass next here on The Woody Show. Hang on.
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3: Yeah.
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0: 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We are the Woody Show.
1: Hey. Yeah.
0: It's Woody. It's Greg. Hi. And it's Gina. You guys know the group. We're familiar to you, hopefully, at this point.
1: Yeah, I hope so.
0: Because you've been such a loyal listener. You know who everybody is. Phones are open. 877-44-WOODY. 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
2: Ooh.
0: This one's called Oh My God.
3: What happened?
0: Oh My God. What happened?
4: Okay.
2: What happened?
0: All right. Four-year-old Texas boy hospitalized after something that happened with a birthday party goodie bag he got from his school. Mm.

0: play a clip here. This is the boy's mom on the local news talking about it.
1: I look at him. I was like, are you tired? Did you nap today? He's like, I didn't nap. I said, okay. And then his eyes got red. Sorry.
0: All right. So what happened?
2: All right. Do you want guesses?
0: Let's get some guesses. Yeah.
3: What happened?
2: Accidental weed gummies.
4: That's what I was going to say. That's exactly what I was going to say.
0: Same for you?
4: Yep. Yeah.
5: Accidental alcohol.
0: Alcohol? So you think in the goodie bag? Alcohol?
2: Yeah. the little mini bottles.
5: Yeah. There's some like seltzers that just like look like regular seltzers that are alcohol.
3: What happened?
0: It was a THC lollipop.
4: Great.
1: Yeah, totally.
0: Left in the bag. Here's the rest.
1: I look at him. I was like, are you tired? Did you nap today? He's like, I didn't nap. I said, okay. And then his eyes got red. Sorry. I Google what it is. I see it has 30 milligrams. It's 20 milligrams of the Delta 9, 10 of CBD. I call the school and I say, grab the goodie bags. They have THC lollipops in them. It's awful. It happened to my kid, but it could have been all those kids. And the school chose not to reach out to them for almost 2 days.
0: It's people.
4: It's people.
2: Her 4-year-old is a stoner.
0: Parents are accusing the school just waiting too long to tell the parents.
2: The child
0: might have been effective.
4: My son, my kid got super annoying and listened to the worst music.
2: Kidding.
0: They're talking about living in my basement forever.
4: Yeah.
2: Kidding.
4: He doesn't want to work.
0: 877-44-WOODY. 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
1: Woody Show. The Woody Show. All right, welcome back. Yeah, we were talking about this trend on social media, regional accents.
2: Yeah.
1: I don't, is it just that people are...
3: People are suddenly fascinated with hearing how different people sound.
1: I don't know if they turned it into like a game.
2: No. Oh, no. I have seen this game online big where all you have to do is say water.
1: Water?
2: And then the person has to guess like where you're from.
1: Yeah. Water, water.
3: Water.
4: Water ice.
2: People try to trick them and say like not say it normally.
1: Right.
2: And they still can figure it out. It's insane.
1: Yeah.
3: Because we're attuned to it.
1: Well, I know the one that Seabass can't stand is the New York accent. Goofs on it all the time.
4: Forget about it.
1: Yeah. And Seabass is in New York City. Where are you, in a hotel room?
5: Yes, I'm very lucky in a hotel room, thankfully, not out in the street with these filthy cretins.
1: Oh,
6: oh wow.
1: So Seabass on assignment in New York City. How's everything going so far? Are you enjoying the city? I mean, are you getting sushi at 3 o'clock in the morning? All the things that you always say that you love?
3: Are you taking in a show?
5: I didn't see any good shows up right now, actually. It's a bunch of garbage like MJ the Musical and some bunch of other nonsense. The weather is really nice, really decent.
2: Nice.
5: Otherwise, I'm trying to stay as far away as possible, but it is... The Knicks fever is electric.
1: Right.
5: That's the one pervasive thing. People here... are really super hyped for the Knicks possibly winning. And
1: they're super classy, right? They're super fun, which is why Seabass made the effort to be there to see them and talk to them and experience them in person, which we're going to have more. We're going to have more on that.
3: Mm-hmm.
1: But that's not with this segment. This segment is about this whole thing with like regional accents, more specifically talking to New Yorkers, right, Seabass?
5: Yeah, I went out to where the most people are, the most accents are in New York, and that is Times Square. Now, you might say, there's not a whole lot of New Yorkers in Times Square, which is actually true. It is.
1: They're just crossing
5: all kinds
1: through.
5: Right. It's all kinds of tourists, as well as a bunch of immigrants setting up semi-legal stands. But I was able to find several people with definitive accents to ask them about, you know, what accents they found to be most appealing and what accents they found to be most disgusting. And we can actually start with a lady who has a bit of a New York accent.
1: Okay.
5: And she's a bit of an institution here. This is a Sandy. You might know her as the Naked Cowgirl.
1: Oh, okay. Is the Naked Cowboy still around?
3: Yeah.
5: He's still around.
2: Oh, no, that's another guy because the original guy died.
3: He died?
5: No.
1: The guy that was always on the Howard Stern show and stuff?
2: Same thing with the, the Bushman of San Francisco. Like, that guy died and then Bushman came.
3: Huh.
2: At least that's what I've heard.
5: There's a guy out there claiming to be him, and he looks like him. He had that, the same build, kind of tan, a little tall, the long hair.
3: Yeah.
5: But that's a different guy. I wouldn't be surprised. But the Naked Cowgirl is about 30 years older than that.
1: Okay. Sandy.
5: Her boobs hang down to, hip level, and she has just two little pasties on, but she's out there representing the fine people of New York.
1: All right.
5: So I asked her about accents.
7: My name is Sandy Kane, the Naked Cowgirl of Times Square.
5: And you, your boobs are out, aren't they?
7: Oh, thanks for telling me. City, city here.
5: And how do people find you online?
7: On Instagram, it's Sandy Kane Naked. I'm all over YouTube.
5: Can I ask, so what is the sexiest accent, in your opinion?
7: I like the UK people. They love Times Square. They're always here. I just did a video with them, and they're good sports, and they're great people, and I wish I could go to London someday.
3: Okay. Aww.
1: Well, we've always said it. Right. Yeah. Things always sound fancier.
4: Fancier, smarter.
1: Right.
4: Just
3: more refined.
4: Better. Just better.
1: Yeah, people take them more serious.
4: Absolutely.
2: Yeah. And to correct myself, there was false reports that he died, so he's not dead.
3: Very much alive. Yeah. That's the same cowboy.
1: Oh, the Naked Cowboy?
2: Yeah.
4: Hella dead.
2: Hella dead.
1: All right, so she likes
2: I'm not up on my cowboy news.
1: She likes the UK accent. Okay.
3: Mm-hmm. I'm looking
5: at Sandy,
3: a picture
5: by the way, Sandy, you might recognize her from, she was on one episode of America's Got Talent where she was like the sacrificial, like crappy performer.
4: I thought she looked familiar.
3: She has kind of a Muppet vibe.
5: Yes, that's exactly right. Exactly. So she likes the UK accent for sexiness. All right, well, let's talk to her about her own accent and what she feels about that.
6: Well, what'd you say is the unsexiest accent?
7: People that are too cheap to give me a tip.
6: It actually is the New York accent, because it's like, oh, I'm talking like this over here, you know?
7: New York, from New York.
6: And also the trash is on the street and all that stuff, too.
7: Yeah, I love the New York accent. I moved here from Jersey because of the New York accent.
1: Yeah. Big difference.
3: Yeah. I don't think she knows what an accent is. I hate the accent where they don't tip.
8: Yeah, right. It's very obvious.
1: Well, it's like how you can get nose blind to something.
3: Uh-huh.
1: In certain areas, like if you're in Pittsburgh, for example, I think, you know, there's a lot of people that I know, like they don't even hear it anymore.
3: How is it possible?
1: It doesn't stand out.
2: Yeah,
1: you know,
2: sure.
1: Like, or if you're in a place that has one of those, and then you go somewhere else, and people go, "Where are you from?
3: Yeah, you sound like, weird.
1: What do you mean?
2: Yeah,
4: well, nobody thinks that you even have an accent.
1: Yeah. All right, Seabass, who's next?
5: I found this guy, Michael. He also had an interesting accent. He also had a message though. He was out in Times Square, so he has a message about a certain religion. He wanted to make sure he got in there too.
6: Can I ask where your accent's from?
9: South America.
6: Oh, South America. Oh, very nice.
9: Yeah,
6: what would you say is the like sexiest accent?
9: I don't know. Jesus said, repent of your sins and turn to him. Because Jesus said that he's the only way to heaven.
6: I agree with that.
9: Without Jesus, people will perish.
6: Can I ask, what do you think Jesus would say is the sexiest accent?
9: Jesus will tell you and everybody else, repent, idolatry, fornication, repent.
6: I agree with all of that.
9: Turn to Jesus.
6: But what's the sexiest accent?
9: Something. I pick it up in the air.
6: What did you pick up?
9: God knows.
1: Okay.
3: What?
1: Well, he knows how to stay on message.
3: Yeah. You are not going to distract him.
1: Yeah. He's there.
5: That's
1: he's
5: the
1: on
5: problem.
1: The
5: with
1: he's on
5: preachers.
1: Mission.
5: Yeah. I just want to talk about sexy accents. He's like, Jesus. Yeah, okay, yeah. I got it. Jesus,
1: yeah, we
5: got
1: to repent.
3: Yeah, cool. Idolatry. Yeah.
1: Now, back to accents.
2: Yeah.
5: Christ.
1: Yeah, exactly.
5: So I said that maybe I could break through if I keep going at him.
1: Or what the hell's going on? Hold on. There we go.
6: Let me tell you. Actually, New York City is the unsafest accent, actually. Would you agree with that?
9: Repent of your sins and turn to Jesus.
6: I don't have any sins. That's good.
9: That's all I have to say. God bless you. I don't live in sin. You do.
6: What do you think my sin is?
9: Take your filthy conversation and move on.
6: It's not filthy. I'm being nice.
9: Move on. You're blasphemy.
6: Just because New York City has unsexy accents doesn't make it unblasphemy.
9: Goodbye.
1: Wow.
2: Be gone.
3: Yeah, he's giving a lot of assumptions about you.
1: Yeah.
3: Filthy sinner.
2: Yeah, that's what's great about, you know, being in Times Square with all the street performers. Like, if you go off topic of, like, not giving them money, they're, like, really nice.
3: Oh, yeah. Very neighborly.
1: You know, Seabass, like, you probably could have won him over. You should have, like, slipped in something about how you drive a Cybertruck or something. Yeah. He would have been, like, super impressed. Yeah.
5: Mm-hmm. You should have led with Cybertruck.
1: Yeah. No, sir. No, I think you're confused. I drive a Cybertruck.
8: And look at my biceps.
5: That's what Jesus
1: Watch how
5: drive.
1: Fast I can run. Here.
8: Will you talk to me then?
5: Hey, Dirty Elmo, come here. Let's talk to this guy.
3: Pajama Spider-Man.
1: All right. Who's next here?
5: This next guy, Anthony, he also had an interesting accent, so I figured he'd have some insight on this, but it turns out he did, and that and much more.
6: You said your accent's from where?
10: From Poland. Polish, my mother.
6: What do you think overall is the sexiest accent?
10: Spanish people, they're hot lovers. They're Latin lovers. So my father, he was a player, you know. 19 kids.
6: No kidding. Is he from the Latin America?
10: No, he's from Ponce, Puerto Rico.
6: Oh, okay. So not Latin America.
10: Because he had three wives, and my mother was the last one he had, and he had six from my mother and two other wives that he left home. And he's a player.
3: Wow. Jeez. I'd say his accent is definitely the sexiest.
8: Yeah.
3: Two other wives.
2: He's a player.
5: And Puerto Rico is certainly Latin America.
8: Right.
5: But for folks who don't know, actually, it's part of the Americas that speak Latin-based languages. So Spanish, French, Portuguese.
1: Portuguese, that's right.
3: You're trying to say it.
1: Yeah.
5: Any country in the Americas that speaks that language primarily is, by definition, Latin American.
1: All right, this is Anthony.
5: One of 19 kids. And then I asked him about the facts about what is factually the unsexiest
1: factually.
5: Dialect. Okay. What would you say is the unsexiest accent?
10: The unsexiest accent, I don't know.
5: It turns out scientifically, the unsexiest accent is actually New York City.
10: Yeah, well, I agree with that, because they're a bunch of rude and selfish and...
5: just filthy.
10: And, you know, there's no disregard in people. Like, they could see you getting hurt.
5: Gutter mouth, trash everywhere.
10: That's New York at all.
5: Just overinflated self-sense importance.
10: Yeah, and it's supposed to be the richest city in the world, and it's the most dirtiest city.
5: Oh, yeah, just disgusting, filthy, gross, on the inside and out.
10: Yeah, wow. That's about it. You put it in the words.
2: Yeah. Isn't that called leading the witness?
3: Yeah, new best friends.
8: It works. Oh, yeah, you're correct.
2: Yeah, of course.
1: Yes, yeah. You're correct.
8: I agree with Thanos.
11: 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We'll be right.
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0: Yo. Welcome back.
1: Hi.
2: Yeah.
0: I gotta hit you guys to something.
3: Oh, okay.
0: I haven't heard anybody else who works on this show talk about these yet. And they're fire.
2: What?
0: Dude, I went to Walmart, and as I'm walking toward the checkout, you know how they have that little, like, you know, thing there with the rotisserie chickens, and
2: yeah. Oh, yeah.
0: They'll have some of, like, the kind of hot grab-and-go items
2: sure.
0: there.
2: Mm-hmm.
0: One thing, just, I had not seen it before. I was like, oh, what are these? And I was starving, and I just grabbed them. Dude, they were phenomenal. Pepperoni pizza bites. They come in this little...
2: What?
0: Yeah, they come in this little, like, carton kind of
3: box-looking
0: like, thing. Like, you'd see, like, a, maybe, like, a three-piece chicken from KFC come in.
3: Yeah.
0: You know, kind of a little box like that.
3: Yeah, yeah.
0: And they're... You know when you get dumplings or pot stickers and you get them where they're fried?
2: Uh-huh.
3: Yeah.
0: Same kind of look.
2: Oh,
0: where it has
2: cool.
0: that kind of like little dumpling, but inside's the pepperoni, the cheese, the sauce, and they've been fried. Dude, they are fantastic.
2: That
3: really?
2: Sounds
0: they
2: awesome.
0: Are, I said to myself, because I was eating these, like as soon as I got outside, I tried one immediately, and I said to myself, by myself, man, these are tasty.
4: 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We'll be right back. Word to your mother.
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1: Hey, yep. Yep.
0: Woody, Greg, hey. Manis, Gina Grad.
2: Yo.
0: We got the phones open, 833-412-WXDX. Topic contest, whatever it might be you want to be a part of. You can send us a text, if you like, over to 22987. All this week, more chance to win Mumford & Sons tickets for the show coming up at Star Lake on Sunday.
3: Mm-hmm.
0: Get your affairs in order, meaning babysitters.
3: Sounds yeah. very official.
0: Set a don't budget.
2: Die. Yeah.
0: You know what I mean? When you say get your affairs in order, that could sound like maybe you're like you're dying or
3: yeah.
0: something.
3: That's
0: no.
3: Human glue.
0: No, man, you're going to be living.
3: Yeah.
0: Living it
3: living
0: up
3: life.
0: With free tickets to Mumford & Sons. Keep listening. We're hooking you up with these tickets all this week here on The Woody Show on 105.9 The X. Another update from The Woody Show newsroom. Let's check in this time with Greg Gorey.
3: Okay.
0: He's there at the Pittsburgh News Desk.
3: Well, if you drive the Parkway West, a heads up for you that there's a road project on Green Tree Road that could slow things down for the next few months. Columbia Gas is replacing about 3,500 feet of natural gas line in that area, and crews are going to be working overnight Monday through Saturday to try to avoid the worst of rush hour traffic. But even still, you can expect lane closures and traffic shifts and occasional backups, especially near Parkway West on-ramps and off-ramps. That work is expected to continue through the summer, should finish up in early fall. And in the meantime, you're also being asked to, you know, slow down, pay attention to construction signs, follow directions from workers around the area. And also, animal welfare officials in western Pennsylvania are investigating a couple of disturbing animal hoarding cases just a few days apart. Cops removed 62 dogs and two cats
2: what?
3: From a property in Belle Vernon. Yeah.
2: 62 dogs?
3: And shocking. They were living in bad condition.
0: Yeah, they couldn't have gotten seven more and made it a nice 69. You know what I'm saying, Greg?
3: I was thinking the same exact thing.
0: God.
3: I mean, if you're at
0: what's
3: that point
0: wrong with them?
3: Already. Rescue crews spent hours evaluating the animals, ranged from everywhere from young puppies to older dogs. And that was one case. And then in another case in Ross Draver Township, cops responding to a complaint about rats ended up finding over 50 pigs on this one property. Some of them even lived inside the house.
2: Hot.
3: Living the good life. They also reported, no surprise, a major fly problem and really unsanitary conditions.
2: Really? With pigs that like to hang out and poop?
3: With pigs in the house? Both investigations are still ongoing. So that's the latest, Wood.
0: All right, what about the Pittsburgh forecast, Sammy?
4: Rain today with a high of 82, and then tomorrow thunderstorms with a high of 83. And right now we're on our way to 77 degrees by 10 o'clock this morning here at 105.9 The X.
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3: All right, here we go. Rinse, wash, repeat.
4: Yeah.
3: 1 hour ends, another one begins. It is the Woody Show.
4: Yep.
3: Woody, Greg, Menace, yep. Gina Grad.
5: Yeah.
3: We got the phones open, 877-44-WOODY. You can send us a text over to 22987. Do you mind if I park here for a minute?
4: Please do.
3: Just got to get, just want to say something. I want to get something off my chest.
6: I am a gay American.
3: No.
6: I knew it.
4: Get it.
3: Not that. No, because it does bother me. We had a number of team members who didn't go to the Woody Show prom.
5: Mm.
3: Just didn't attend. And this is a show event for listeners. And we had plenty of heads up. The date was announced long ago. We knew last year that we were going to be doing it again this year. And there were people that just didn't show, you know, for one reason or for another or whatever. But like when there's something that's on the calendar, it's on the calendar and you should go. So, those people know who they are, but there's like one in particular. And I think this is more of a, just kind of a general thing. We always talk about how, like anybody that thinks that we think that we're a big deal.
5: Oh yeah.
3: Hang out here for 5 minutes.
5: Trust me.
4: And it takes that long.
3: And you'll see what not a big deal looks like compared to anything else that happens in this building.
5: Yeah.
3: I get asked, I don't want to use the word, I don't want to use the guilt tripped because it's not that like I am happy to do it, but there's a lot. I feel like there is pressure on me to attend certain things that
5: browbeaten bulldozed
3: that are difficult for me based on the schedule and all the other things that I have going on, but yet I somehow still manage to make it. There are a few people really who never once have been to one of these events. You know, like when I talk about like you know, at the venue where we just had our big event, never. So I've decided. So jeers, that's the jeers. But I've made a decision, kind of like we talk about people who make efforts in personal relationships, be it friendship or otherwise.
4: Right.
3: That's what gets reciprocated. I've decided that I'm not going to any more station events.
5: Oh, damn.
3: Yeah. Right. Unless it's one of those, like, where literally everybody, like iHeartRadio Music Festival, Alter Ego, because we're hosting it or whatever. But, like, these other things, like there's some kind of like summer pool party thing. Not going.
5: Oh,
3: I'm not going. Yeah. I'm not going any more bowling parties. Mm-hmm. I'm not going to. Like, I'm just not doing it.
5: Yeah.
3: Because I look around, I see people from our own show who aren't there. But like, I go to the other people who's they're not even part of the show.
4: Yeah.
3: You know. So yeah, not going.
5: I mean, that's
3: what
5: I
3: hear.
7: When it comes to that, because those other events I know that you're talking about, yeah, if they don't show up to your event,
3: correct,
7: and you come to theirs, and it's like, do they actually really want you there, or is it genuine, or they want you there to help promote what they?
3: Oh yeah, here's the thing. That's the job. The job is for us to promote the things that are going on with the radio station.
7: Yeah, yeah.
3: No matter what it is, and that I will continue to do. But will I be adjusting my schedule in any way, shape, or form going forward for something that is not our event, like specifically our event, or something that we're hosting like Alter Ego? No.
5: And
3: not doing it.
5: And the good news is, even without them, whoever they are, we still have an awesome event.
3: Oh, it was great.
5: The party of the year.
3: It was fantastic. In fact, we have some recapping to do.
5: Oh, yeah.
3: Which we're going to do here in just a couple of minutes. Just a reminder, phones are open for you to be a part of the show, 877-44-WOODY. 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More Woody Show is next. 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

0: chance at it tonight with Paul Skeens on the hill throwing that first pitch at 6:40. Moving to the court, the Spurs finally woke up and took Game 3 from the Knicks in front of their home crowd and some sleepy old guy in a suite. Wemby led San Antonio with 32 points and the rest of the team bounced back to avoid the 3-0 hole. Game 4 will be played at MSG again tomorrow night. And on the ice, Game 4 of the Stanley Cup Finals gets underway tonight. Vegas will be looking to take that 3-1 lead over Carolina, and they'll get the chance to do it when the puck drops at 8 on ABC. I'm Demas Tyler, and that's what's happening with Pittsburgh sports. For more, make sure you check out the Super Genius, Mark Madden, this afternoon starting at 2 p.m. here on 105.9 The X.
1: All right, what about the Pittsburgh forecast, Sammy?
2: Rain today with a high of 82, and then tomorrow, thunderstorms with a high of 83. And right now, we're on our way to 77 degrees by 10 o'clock this morning here at 105.9 The X.
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0: Let's do it.
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1: be the first time Greg and I did it.
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1: Yeah.
5: The Woody Show.
6: So, you know, as a young man, I never attended prom. I was stuck in these crazy schools. Yeah. And
7: Outward Bound camp.
6: Yeah, and then by the time it was my senior year, and I barely knew these kids that I was in school with in my senior year anyway, because I wasn't there for just anything other than that year. And I was working. And I couldn't get out of that work, but paid off because now I got a career. But,
7: right.
6: My first prom was last year.
8: Uh-huh.
6: We threw a Woody Show prom, and that was a lot of fun. And we decided that, you know what, we're going to do that again. And so we just threw another Woody Show prom over the weekend, and it was awesome.
8: Yeah.
7: It was really incredible. Really
6: good. It was so much fun. We had a band there. We had our friend DJ J. Espinoza, who's a world championship DJ. He's phenomenal at what he does.
7: Mm-hmm.
6: Just people were dressed up. Very few people showed up not dressed up. But it was so much fun. The other thing I wanted to mention was the magician that we had.
7: Dude.
8: God,
6: he goes by Jer Bear. His name's Jeremiah, but he goes by Jer Bear. Like,
7: crazy.
6: You know, this is like magician name.
8: Yeah. Jer Bear.
6: You know, I think when you see that stuff, it's really cool.
8: Mm-hmm.
6: You know, but like, you know, the people who like take it like so serious and are so over the top with whatever.
8: Sure.
6: And, you know, they go, you can't reveal how a secret is done.
8: Right.
7: Yeah.
6: He's super cool. He's super chill.
7: He doesn't wear a cape.
6: Right. He's not wearing a cape. Yeah. Right. Exactly. There's not flowers that pop out of the end of a wand.
8: Nope.
6: Yeah. Or anything like
7: pull
6: that.
7: Pull a coin out of your ear.
6: What's that?
7: He doesn't pull a coin out of your ear.
6: He doesn't pull a coin out of your ear or anything like that. He did this one trick in particular. I don't know, because Greg, you love all the magic stuff.
8: I love it. And I don't get why it gets a bad rap. Like,
7: I don't either.
8: I
7: love it too.
8: It's so fascinating.
9: So Greg's face all night being blown away was awesome.
6: Yeah.
8: He's the Jer Bear.
6: Because you know,
8: rules.
6: Yeah. You know, there's a reason for it. It's not just magic.
8: Of course, yeah.
6: But it's magic when they say, like, oh, this is magical. They're using it not in the, you know,
8: right.
6: Like you have some kind of special like power or whatever.
8: Right,
6: but man.
8: Could, you could learn certain sleight of hand things. But some of the stuff he did is just beyond explanation.
6: Yeah. I'll give you a quick thing. He had this. There was a guy, one of the people at our prom, walks up to the table where he's doing some of this stuff. And he's doing the whole card thing. And it gets down to, all right, well, here. This is your card. Here's a marker. Takes the marker. I watched the guy write his name, sign his name on this card. And he put it back in this deck, and it kept reappearing, and all these different, even no matter where you put it in the deck or whatever, it would show up over here. Oh, look, all of a sudden it's in Jer Bear's mouth. Oh, all of a sudden it's over here in this other thing. And then he goes, oh, where is it? Now all of a sudden it's gone.
8: Yeah.
7: Oh, no.
6: And nobody knows where the hell it is. We're in a ballroom for this Woody Show prom. The ceilings were how high up?
7: Oh,
8: a couple
7: feet.
8: Stories.
7: Yeah. Couple stories.
6: Two stories
7: sure.
6: tall?
8: Yes.
6: Yeah.
7: At least.
8: Easily.
6: This dude, as we're watching this card reappear that he had signed, and we all watched him sign it. This dude's card was stuck to the ceiling of the ballroom.
7: Yeah. What?
6: Two stories up.
9: Yeah.
6: He goes, oh, wait. And
7: look,
6: Jared just like points up there. It's his card.
9: Yeah.
7: Wow.
9: Signed. I zoomed into it with my phone.
8: Yeah.
6: It was
7: insane.
8: Like, you would have to get
6: it
8: scaffolding and build it.
6: I took a picture of it. Yeah, but it's like I zoomed in and up on the ceiling.
7: Like 20, 30 feet high.
6: You could see where this guy had signed it.
8: So awesome.
6: You sign it. You go sign it, put the date on there.
8: Right.
6: Yeah. It was. It was awesome.
7: That shouldn't be possible.
9: Then he did that thing on stage with Greg, which was just so elaborate.
6: Yep.
9: It was like Vegas level.
7: Mind-boggling.
6: Yeah, it was great. Oh, I was supposed to ask you, because I didn't see this, Morgan. I was told to ask you about what happened. Like, so after the prom, we were kind of hanging out at the bar.
10: Mm-hmm. Oh, yeah.
6: And there was something that happened. I guess you went out to your car.
10: Yeah, my
6: friends. And your friends had to rescue you. What the hell happened?
10: We were in the car, and I was so drunk at that point that I passed out. So it took them like 3 hours to get me out of the car and back to the.
6: 3 hours?
9: Damn.
10: Yeah.
9: So I can tell you were lit at the bar, but you were on the phone with somebody. I'm like, oh, okay, she's fine.
10: I was?
9: Yeah.
11: I saw the picture of you on Instagram in the car. It looked like you were vomiting into a bag.
7: Yeah. Were you puking?
11: Why were you ever in the car? You had a room.
10: Well, we had stuff in the car.
11: Okay, they just had to go.
10: Yeah, but they had to, like, they were trying to get my shoes on. They were breaking my shoes. Like, it was the whole thing.
7: Well, you're not that heavy.
8: I thought you were holding it together pretty well. It must have hit you fast.
6: I'm not sure. By the way, I'm not sure where this audio, what part of the night it's from. Okay. All I know is it's Morgan at the prom.
10: Oh, so, God.
6: Anyway, what were we going to say with it, Greg?
10: I pride myself in, I feel like I hold it together well, but
8: and then it
10: deep
8: just
10: down,
8: boom, hits you.
10: Oh no, I'm messed up the whole time.
8: Oh, I didn't see that part of you.
6: I know at one point,
10: the whole time.
6: I saw you a number of times throughout the evening, but at one point, like, she was like super emotional.
7: Yeah, she got really teary.
6: She was getting in her feelings.
10: I'm like a happy emotional drunk. So yeah, I like to tell people how I feel about them. You know? Sweet. Sorry to everyone I cried to.
6: All right, here's Morgan at the prom.
0: I'm an emotional ass bitch. Now, and it's my birthday and I'm drunk, right? And,
1: you did it great.
0: I don't know. Ask me a question because I don't even know how to put it into words. Like, you're not even in my reality.
8: You went down that rabbit hole.
6: You're not even in my reality.
9: Oh my God. You're not in my reality. Wow, you sound like you're a little angry.
7: Well, and it's so funny.
10: No, I'm very happy.
7: You're not slurring. You're not but you are clearly messed up.
0: I'm an emotional ass bitch. And it's my birthday, and I'm drunk, right? And, I don't know. Ask me a question because I don't even know how to put it into words. Like, you're not even in my reality.
6: Yeah, you're not even in my reality.
7: I'm going to end every sentence with that. Like, when I'm trying to make a point.
10: The irony of he was in my reality at that point. I was actually talking to him. So.
7: Wow.
6: Yeah. And a person that works on the show, we mention him. He's in there with Bort, you know, chopping things up. Menji.
7: Oh.
6: Dude, Menji likes to party.
7: He loves to just let her rip. Yeah.
6: But we don't really hear much from Menji. Yeah. He's like the Jay and Silent Bob. He's the Silent Bob. Mm-hmm.
7: Mm-hmm. Silent Menj.
6: Yeah, he's just chilling.
9: Unless he's had a couple drinks.
6: Unless he had a couple. Yeah. Here's a little clip of Menji at the prom. Here we go. Here we go.
2: It was an amazing time and it was an amazing day. Everything was so amazing. It was incredibly amazing. And, you know, I think it was amazing. The prom.
3: It was a baseball.
6: Yeah, it's like it's like that audio that we have. It's amazing. Greg and Matt.
8: That was overcompensating. For what a crap day it was.
9: Or something that wasn't amazing.
6: Right. Yeah.
9: But I'll say this, dude, Menji's girlfriend, I got to hang out with her a lot. She is so freaking funny, dude. Like, I'm a big fan. Like, she is
6: unapologetically,
9: like, just direct and honest, dude, and it's hilarious.
6: Like, what's an example?
9: Just like, I don't know how to describe her vibe, but it's just like,
6: Menji, how would you describe it? Be honest.
9: It's like, filter, but not mean, but just...
7: No, direct.
9: Just direct.
7: And, like, I have an example, because I spent a lot of time with her too. She's very cool, had so much fun. But apparently, she's in, like, some pseudo fake, but, like, pseudo relationship with Tyler too, and bosses him around so crazy. Like, we were talking, I think, about dogs. She was giving me advice, and, somebody had left some food like next to her and she was talking to me. She goes, Tyler, take this. And he was kind of ignoring her. Tyler, come here, take this. He was like, and took it. Like, he's like, that's just,
9: because you could tell like she's not being serious.
7: No, God, no. Yeah, it was really funny.
9: It's so funny.
6: And you know who's having a great time too was Vaughn.
7: Oh, Vaughn doesn't know how to have a good time. Vaughn, what do you mean?
6: I bet you Vaughn doesn't even remember being there. If it wasn't for the for the video.
7: Dude, he owns that stage.
6: Totally. Oh, yeah. Vaughn likes to get up on the stage, and he just gets up there. He's a song and dance man.
7: He Vaughn's out.
8: I said to Gina, we were standing there watching him. I said, I wish I could be more like Vaughn.
6: Yeah. Well, he was super high, Greg. I think with enough marijuana.
8: Maybe.
6: You too could be.
8: I guess so.
7: On his level.
6: All right, here's a little audio. Vaughn at the Woody Show prom.
4: Dude, prom was so amazing. Oh my gosh. I got so wasted. I danced on the stage for like, I don't know, an hour straight or something like that. I have more words to say. The words are vibe and freaking and good and prom. And Vaughn,
12: I saw you talking to some cougars.
4: A few cougars are here for sure. So trying to see if I can get some room visits, you know what I mean, or some bills paid. You know, see what happens, you know what I mean?
12: You're looking for a sponsor?
4: Looking for a big sponsor for sure. You know, I have a Warped Tour to pay for, so we'll see how that goes.
6: All right.
9: I did see him hollering at some chicks, dude. That's what's up.
7: Trying to get some bills paid.
6: Dude, Vaughn looked good.
7: Yeah. Oh, he looked amazing.
6: Yeah, he had like some.
8: He was
6: like,
8: past dress.
6: Like some white. Oh, yeah, for sure.
7: And he had like a Wakanda diamond necklace on.
6: Yeah. Yeah. Menace posted a video, a couple different videos from the prom. You can see that on our Instagram at The Woody Show.
9: I had. I don't know what this was, but I had somebody getting spicy with me. He goes, oh, hey, what's up? I'm just a big fan. I love everything you do. I think you're hilarious. I'm like, oh, thanks, man. But he was like, when he was looking at me, he was giving me like some gay vibes. Like, hey, oh, I want to like, hey, let's man, like awesome. Hook up. Yeah. Right. Right.
10: What a compliment. So then
6: you better put Nacho on. I know. On right. Notice.
9: Yeah. So what we're talking. And then this other guy comes up that's with him. Now, I don't know if they're like together or whatever. And the guy pretty much says the same thing. I was like, oh, hey, thanks, man. And then he goes and he looks at me directly and he goes, we're going to mess around later.
8: Oh, I go, yeah.
7: You what? Too or me?
9: No, he's like looking at me. He's like, we're going to mess around later. I go, what? And then he goes, you'll find out. And then they both walk away.
8: We know you like wiener.
7: What? See, it does happen to guys.
6: All right, more Woody Show's next. Hang on.
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9: All day.
6: All day.
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0: Yeah, just a couple more things about Woody Show Prom and just how crazy cool listeners are. Now, as you know, douchey as some people can be, Crossroads and otherwise, right? Sure. And, you know, we mentioned those. The polar opposite would be we had people from everywhere come out. Like, we had a couple from El Paso. Mm-hmm. They come to a lot of our stuff. Yeah. Same with this other couple from Atlanta.
1: Atlanta, Baton Rouge.
0: They come to a lot of... New Orleans. Now, the couple from New Orleans, this guy had a Woody Show tie made. Mm-hmm. Like a custom... Did you see it, Greg?
2: I did.
0: See the pictures?
2: Yes, and I saw a purse.
0: Woody Show cufflinks.
1: Yeah. Those are badass. I saw those.
0: Yeah, where it's like the Woody Show logo, like cufflinks. And then the wife had this bedazzled, I don't know what style purse that is.
1: Blinged like a little evening bag. Yeah, a clutch. It was all in like crystals.
0: Yeah, but the Woody Show logo, but like
2: to a T.
0: Yeah.
3: Like, they're the ones that...
2: Official.
3: That made that cut behind you.
0: Oh, that's right. Yeah.
3: Because I met them before.
1: Amazing.
0: Yeah, that was great. We had a couple from Pittsburgh that showed up.
1: And a lot of people, I saw a lot of men wearing Woody Show pins as tie pins.
0: Oh, yeah. We were handing those out, those like bronze Woody Show pins.
1: Those look cool.
0: That was super cool. Greg was just, if you were talking to Greg, chances are he was mentioning the magician.
2: Yeah, Jer Barrett, which on Instagram, by the way,
0: I think that was probably your highlight of the whole night. I mean,
2: 100%.
0: A lot of great things, but I think that you're number one.
2: That was like if that and being in an ice cream factory would be the happiest I've ever been.
1: Watching magic in an ice cream factory.
2: Jer Bear Magic on Instagram, JERBEAR Magic.
1: Yeah.
2: The trick that he did with me on stage, I was worried as the, I don't know what you call it, the participant, the assistant, that maybe somehow I would mess it up. Because he said, what are your favorite type of chips? I said, sour cream and onion. He said, well, you meant to say Funyuns. And I thought, oh my God, I messed it up. I don't
0: know. That was part of
2: it. Yeah, it was part of the humor.
0: Yeah.
2: So I'm holding a bag of Funyuns the entire trick. Meanwhile, he's going through a deck of cards, tells me to pick any card I wanted. I went with King of Diamonds. Mm-hmm. The bag of Funyuns on the serial number said KD for King of Diamonds. Already blown away. Trick could have been over. But instead, he then threw the deck of cards right at me. It explodes all over stage and then tells me to pick three cards at random.
0: Randomly.
1: Yeah.
0: The floor.
2: I went 5 feet that way, 3 feet this way, behind me, picked the most random cards I could ever find. He punches the face values of those cards into a calculator.
1: We all did it. So we're all calculating.
0: The whole crowd had their phones out and they were using the calculator to...
2: Then he took his phone upside down where nobody could see it. I took my fingers and was basically diddling the phone
0: Greg couldn't see the screen. So the screen was facing down to the stage and then Greg had to take his finger from underneath.
1: Just randomly
0: random numbers.
2: Yeah. Then he took those numbers and added them to a 3-digit number that
0: from
2: Menace
0: random
2: came
0: cards.
2: At random.
0: Oh yeah, Menace is 3-digit
2: And then he said,
0: Woody,
2: pick any 3-digit number at random. And he said 469.
0: Yep,
2: and then
0: get it.
2: Add everything up. And then it came up with a number. And we thought, okay, cool. It was the date and the exact time that we were all standing there.
0: Yeah, like the...
1: That was the number.
0: The month.
2: Unbelievable.
0: The day of the month and the time and we were standing there.
1: To the minute.
2: And then...
0: Like 8:14. Yeah. The last 3 days was like 8:14. It was 8:14.
4: Yeah. Oh, wow.
2: Believable.
4: So many layers.
2: And then it culminates with opening the bag of Funyuns and what's inside the sealed bag, which I was holding the whole time. The King of Diamonds inside the bag. It was awesome.
1: It was mind-blowing, for sure.
0: It was really cool.
2: Man. It was so good.
0: Yeah. My favorite part, too, during that trick was when he asked Menace for the 3-digit number and Menace said 3.
2: Oh, yeah.
5: Get out. Get the hell out of my house. In Jesus' name, I pray. I rebuke it in the name of the Lord.
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0: Pittsburgh's Rock and Alternative, 105.9 The X, Tuesday, day two of five. We're getting through it. We're making our way.
1: So far.
0: 10 o'clock, Travis comes in. He takes over. It's like a relay race.
2: Yeah.
0: We hand it off to Travis. He's got that hour of commercial-free X music.
2: Exactly.
0: He's got more Mumford & Sons tickets to give away. He's also got tickets to go see the Clarks. Ian's guys can go down and see the Clarks at Stage AE. That is this Saturday, Mumford & Sons on Sunday. So we're taking care of your weekend plans.
2: Mm-hmm.
0: And we're working ahead, so it's not like last-minute stuff around here.
2: Yeah,
1: sure.
2: You're welcome.
0: That's all after 10 with Travis, the super genius Mark Madden, this afternoon here for your entertainment on 105.9 The X. Another update from the Woody Show newsroom before we jump back into stuff. We have to check in with the super sexy and talented Greg Gorey.
1: Wow, thank you.
0: I know, right? He's got the latest there for us at the Pittsburgh News Desk.
1: Well, let's say you're looking for a fun way to celebrate 4th of July.
0: Let's
1: just assume that. There's a giant Ferris wheel coming here next to Acrisure Stadium from July 1st through July 5th. It is called the Salute to Service Wheel. It's going to have a really cool view of the Pittsburgh skyline, obviously. Point State Park and the city's fireworks shows. Organizers say it's also a sneak peek at the future Esplanade development, which is expected to include a permanent observation wheel along the river. And even better, half the ticket sales are going to support local veterans through the Veterans Leadership Program. And do you want a fun fact?
2: Yes.
1: I bet you do. Ferris wheel actually invented by a Pittsburgh engineer back in the 1890s. Fun fact.
2: Is it like that observation wheel like in Vegas where it's like a bubble?
1: Oh,
2: like,
1: if it's going to be the permanent one?
2: Yeah.
1: Mm-hmm. Probably. I'm thinking like that.
2: Yeah, that's
1: just your
2: cool.
1: basic standard one.
3: Greg, tell us more.
1: More fun facts. I'll look some up for you. In other news, more Pittsburgh restaurants, they're finding creative ways to recycle and keep waste out of landfills. So a lot of places are composting food, scraps, and recycling cardboard and containers. They're switching to reusable storage bins, cutting back on single-use packaging. Some restaurants are even finding ways to repurpose ingredients that would normally just be thrown away. Mm. So turning scraps into stuff like sauces or syrup,
2: weird,
1: you know, stuff like that. Brewers are even sending leftover grain to local farms to be used as animal feed instead of tossing that out.
2: Oh, that's cool.
1: Thought they did that already, though. Mm. Restaurant owners say that recycling and waste reduction have become a bigger part of their day-to-day operations, even though it often takes extra time and extra effort. But they say it's worth it because it keeps costs down and customers seem to care about it.
0: Yeah, there's that, but the waste where restaurants would, throw stuff in the dumpsters, and then they would have these corporate policies that said whenever you would take stuff out to the dumpster, if you worked like a fast food place, you had to like pour this solution over top of like a bleach solution.
1: Right. Yeah.
0: Because they didn't want to be responsible for people eating things out of their dumpster. Food that was, just whatever.
1: Right.
0: Made but not purchased.
1: And then there's other places that like day-old donuts or whatever, throw them out. Like, give them away.
2: Isn't it France or something that there's a law where you have to donate your food to, like, a homeless shelter?
1: Oh, I don't know if it's a law, but
2: I thought it was.
1: I would support that. Well, that's the latest one.
0: All right, what's the Pittsburgh forecast today, Sammy?
4: Rain today with a high of 82, and then tomorrow, thunderstorms with a high of 83. And right now, we're on our way to 77 degrees by 10 o'clock this morning here at 105.9 The X.
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5: Mark copyright game. Guess what he was holding with his other hand?
6: Oh, wow. Sweet.
7: All right.
5: Okay. So the story is a 79-year-old guy in Florida. He was just outside watering his grass with his garden hose, which, you know, it's fine. You can do that. Unless there's like a watering restriction or something like that going on, but there's not. But while he was holding his garden hose in one hand, the question is, what was he holding with his other hand? We'll go to you, Gina Grad.
6: A machete.
5: A machete.
7: I was also thinking a weapon. I'm going to go with a handgun.
5: A handgun. Menace.
8: I think you can have a handgun just out in Florida.
5: It is so Florida.
8: I'm going to say a gator.
5: A baby, gator. He's holding gator. A baby gator, yeah. Sammy.
6: I'll say crack pipe.
5: All right. Mm.
6: I think his penis.
5: His penis.
8: His ween.
7: Ooh.
5: All right, good guesses. Well, here is Polk County Sheriff, and we love this guy, Grady Judd. He loves a good press conference. Here's what he had to say.
9: I want to point out that this event happened at the suspect's house on Sunnywood Circle. You got that? It was sunny, and he was watering his grass with a hose in his right hand, and he had his crank in his left hand. I don't even know how to say this, but he was doing this in front of 16 and 13 year old girls, and we don't like it. So we arrested him.
5: He had his crank,
6: crank
5: in his other hand.
8: Yeah.
5: I love that dude.
6: Yeah, you too. And we don't like it.
7: JD Grudd?
5: JD Grudd.
6: Yeah, he always gives the best sound bites.
5: Yeah, he's a great
7: Grady
5: press
7: Judd,
5: conference.
7: I should say.
5: Grady Judd.
7: Grady Judd.
5: Yep.
7: So Morgan for the win, right?
6: Yeah. And Morgan. I'm just now learning that's another word for it.
5: Crank?
6: Crank?
5: Yeah,
6: you never heard
5: really?
6: That? No.
8: Oh, wow.
6: It's kind of old timey, I guess.
10: Is it?
6: Oh.
8: Got a crank one out.
6: Oh, okay, I've heard that.
5: Yeah, I've heard crank one out.
7: Yeah.
6: But as a noun, Morgan's confused.
8: Well, yeah.
10: Learn something new every other day, right?
5: Yeah. Here we go. This is here's another one from Sheriff Gray Judd Grady Judd.
7: Jeez,
5: I know. Like, I always want to call him Grady. Like that's his last name.
6: Yeah.
5: It's like so Sheriff Grady. No, it's Grady Judd. Here, this is the
9: because there's a rabble afoot right now in McDonald's. We could call it a McRabble. These guys who've threatened to shoot the place up.
5: Yeah.
9: So now he's trying to protect his manager. Himself, the store, the customers, they're threatening to mix shoot up the place. And as they try to grab his gun, pulls the trigger. And he shoots Peter Story in the neck. It was a very minor wound. But you know what? The reality of it is, he has a right to stand his ground and protect himself. And these guys are threatening to do violence after they've already threatened on the outside of the store and came inside. When you start shooting McGuns, you get people's McAttention. It was just a McMess.
5: See?
8: Yeah.
5: He's always good for a press conference. So he gets to talk about some guy holding his crank in his hand.
6: McRabble.
7: A rabble.
5: Yeah,
9: in his right hand.
5: Yeah.
9: And he had his crank in his left hand.
5: Yeah. Old dude, by the way, his name is Gary. Of course it is.
6: Yeah.
7: Gary.
5: He looks like a Gary. He was arrested, taken to jail. There's his mugshot.
7: Oh, that who wouldn't want to see that?
6: 100% Gary.
5: Oh, that guy had his dork out. Right, more Woody shows next. Hang on.
11: Would it be considered a preservative? Genetically?
12: Oh, modified.
13: Genetically modified.
11: Menace?
14: Origin? Maybe?
11: Yes. Exactly right.
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0: very quick read, and you guys should all check it out. The Buccos, meanwhile, get set for a huge series with the Dodgers starting tonight. They need to break out of their three-game skid, and they'll get their best chance at it tonight with Paul Skeens on the hill throwing that first pitch at 6:40. Moving to the court, the Spurs finally woke up and took Game 3 from the Knicks in front of their home crowd and some sleepy old guy in a suite. Wemby led San Antonio with 32 points, and the rest of the team bounced back to avoid the 3-0 hole. Game 4 will be played at MSG again tomorrow night. And on the ice, Game 4 of the Stanley Cup Finals gets underway tonight. Vegas will be looking to take that 3-1 lead over Carolina, and they'll get the chance to do it when the puck drops at 8 on ABC. I'm Demas Tyler, and that's what's happening with Pittsburgh sports. For more, make sure you check out the Super Genius, Mark Madden, this afternoon starting at 2 p.m. here on 105.90X.
1: All right, what about the Pittsburgh forecast, Sammy?
2: Rain today with a high of 82, and then tomorrow, thunderstorms with a high of 83. And right now, we're on our way to 77 degrees by 10 o'clock this morning here at 105.90X.
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0: And we go right to Gina Grad, who's got the trending news headlines.
2: Well, a new federal lawsuit is trying to stop UFC Freedom 250 before anyone even steps into the octagon, Morgan.
3: No, no.
2: Two Virginia residents are suing the National Park Service and the Departments of the Interior over this weekend's big event. The lawsuit says the structure, you know, that the thing called the claw that was put up on the White House grounds, that was not authorized since it didn't have congressional approval or an environmental review, everyone.
3: Wow.
4: Environmental review.
2: Yeah.
0: You need congressional approval for a temporary claw? Look, I think it's trashy, as you know. But
3: did you see congressional approval
0: for that?
2: He did say he might want to keep it around.
0: Well, I mean, to keep it around, I could see it would need congressional approval. But just for like a one-off event?
3: Yeah. And also, why now that we're in the week of it? Why did they do this lawsuit?
0: Because we need to fight about everything.
4: Yeah.
2: Exactly.
0: Anything and everything. If it's your side, you fight everything and anything from the other side. The other side, you fight anything and everything from their side.
2: Yeah.
0: And you waste a bunch of time and you waste a bunch of money.
2: On stuff
0: that doesn't really matter. This is going to be over after this weekend. Yeah. It'll be done.
2: Yeah, don't kill Morgan's good time. Yeah.
3: I know, right?
2: Are you so excited?
3: I'm freaking out. I can't believe I'm going.
2: I know. It's crazy. Yeah. A personal trainer and competitive eater, because apparently you can be both, just set a new record for the most Oreos eaten in 5 minutes. The trainer says he's been training to beat the original record.
0: Hold on. Don't say how many. I'm trying to guess.
2: Okay.
0: How many would a record number of Oreos in 5 minutes be?
5: Five minutes?
2: This is the old record.
0: 5 minutes. God, 5 minutes.
5: That's a long time.
0: I'm assuming kind of like the hot dog competition. They dip them in water.
2: I guess my
0: strategy would be I would have like a ball of milk.
2: Okay.
0: Right. I'd throw a few in there at a time.
4: Exactly.
2: Like cereal.
4: Yeah. Squeeze them between your fingers. Dunk them all.
0: Because if you're holding it to dunk, that's going to take up too much time. Right. If you're trying to set a number, or you're trying to crush a number, have a few in there at a time. Eat one, place one in there. Eat one, place one in there. And they try to, I don't know. Or maybe put the cookie, start chewing it, sip the milk. So immediately the broken up parts of the cookie, because the milk will saturate that faster. This is fat guy math, guys.
2: I may have stumbled on a great idea, but they could consider it cheating. If you had a bowl of milk and put a ton of cookies and crushed them up and just shoveled them in like cereal.
0: Put 50.
2: Okay.
4: Oh, really?
0: I overestimated 50.
5: Oh, I was going to put hundreds.
4: I'm going to say, 312.
2: Whoa. That'd be 10 minutes.
0: Yeah, it's 5 minutes.
4: I understand.
0: So 10 Oreos.
4: I'm envisioning what you're saying. Like you take, let's say, five, stack them between your thumb and your middle finger, quickly dunk, eat them.
2: Don't forget your stomach's only so big.
4: none of these food records make sense.
2: That's true.
4: I'm saying 312.
2: Okay.
5: I'm saying 200.
2: Okay.
6: I'll say 100.
2: All right.
6: 80.
2: Okay, well, you're all kind of in there, except Greg. The last record was set in 2020 with 141 Oreos.
0: 141?
2: Yeah, in five minutes?
0: Yeah.
2: And this dude blew by that number. He polished off 162 Oreos in 5 minutes. And he ain't done. All he said to reporters was, I want the next one. I want the next record. So he's very type A, obviously.
6: That's more than one Oreo every 2 seconds.
4: Well, he's doing multiples. Yeah.
6: That's crazy.
2: That's insane.
0: 32 Oreos per minute.
5: Yep. And delicious.
2: And because it's not a hot dog with like any protein or anything, because it's just straight sugar, like what happens to you?
0: I don't know. People go, I'm going to put me in the sugar coma.
5: Yeah.
0: I'm sure if you already had diabetes, I'm thinking about an otherwise healthy person.
2: Your pancreas explodes?
0: People love to say, they're like, well, I'm going to be put into a diabetic coma. Like, I don't know, man.
2: I don't know if your insulin can pump out that fast.
0: Like, I feel like I would have had that by now.
4: Exactly.
0: You know what I'm saying, Greg?
4: Exactly. With the stuff that we eat on the daily.
0: Yeah. If that was a real thing for people who didn't already have it, you hear about, well, it's not that killed them. It's they had this pre-existing condition.
2: Right. Totally. Underlying.
0: They didn't really know about.
2: Yeah.
4: And we don't eat entire cakes because we're worried about like the fat part of it, not the coma part of it.
5: Yeah.
4: Like, well, I could eat an entire cheesecake
2: and be totally fine.
4: Yeah. Okay, I could eat an entire cinnamon roll tray.
2: I'm hearing this.
0: At least
4: no
0: give it a good
4: problem.
2: I'm coming up with a challenge in my head as we speak.
4: No, but I mean, I'm not going to do it because I don't want the calories.
2: Yeah, but don't you want to be bulimic?
4: Sure.
2: That's what's going on, Woody.
0: Texter says, I work for the TSA and we're not primarily looking for drugs. That's more of a customs concern. Mm-hmm. Our main priority is identifying weapons and explosives. Sure.
2: Exactly.
0: But again, not primarily looking for drugs, but if something kind of sticks out.
7: Like a backpack full of weed.
0: And they forward it off to the other law enforcement authorities. Now it's like, and it goes back to what we said before. You don't have to travel with it. You can get it wherever you end up going.
2: Pretty much.
0: Uh-huh. Everywhere. It's like saying you're going to go from this place to this place. You're going to get there and they're not going to have milk. Like, you can find it.
2: But on the other, you're right. But on the other side of that coin.
0: Now I'm bringing my own chicken.
4: You're right. Gotta bring it.
2: On the other side of that coin, don't fly somewhere where you know, like, nationally it's banned and be like, but where I came from, it's fine. Because then your ass will get thrown in prison.
0: Exactly. So my buddy, his in-laws would come to visit and the mother-in-law would travel with a carry-on suitcase full of chicken.
2: So insane.
0: And like produce.
4: So weird.
0: And he's like, what are you doing? Because she was coming from New Jersey. They're going to St. Louis to go visit.
2: They don't have
4: fowl? No grocery store.
0: Yeah. And she goes, they do not have your Russians, Russian Jews. They do not have good chickens here. Like, what's the difference?
4: Oh,
0: what do you mean the good chickens? Well, like it's just chicken.
2: Chicken's
0: like
2: chicken.
7: Well,
2: chicken.
7: It's the water and you know the feed's different. The ground.
2: Oh wait,
0: sure. Yeah, and she was bringing all this like these raw chickens and produce in this carry-on bag, and she'd bring it with her.
2: And nobody had any problem with this. Nobody stopped her. Was like, well, ma'am, you have a case full of chickens.
0: They maybe asked questions, but we had that list of things that you could bring through, and it was all kinds of like that type of stuff was fine.
2: So,
0: but
2: weird.
0: God forbid you have a bottle of water.
2: Oh.
4: Or my
2: peanut
4: toothpaste.
2: Butter.
4: Yeah,
2: exactly.
4: Take that away.
0: Yeah.
2: Exactly.
0: Yeah, exactly.
2: Gross.
0: Some lotion or something.
4: No.
0: Freak out. All right, we're going to take a break. We got some more Woody Show next. Hang on.
8: Anesthesiologist. 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Anesthesiologist.
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0: And let's check in on the After Hours voicemails, shall we?
1: Yes.
0: All right, 877-44-WOODY's the number you call during the show. After the show, you call, and it's the After Hours voicemail. So anytime you're maybe getting caught up on the podcast, this is what happens. Like, people still want to, you know, tell us about...
2: Yeah.
0: Their...
2: Whatever their angle is.
0: Yeah, their story or whatever the topic or, yeah, their angle on something. Or just share something they found. And that's what you can do with the After Hours voicemail. Leave it there. Or you can also send us emails. Email at thewoodyshow.com. All right, let's start with this one, Trader Joe's.
3: Yes, hi. I'm here waiting for my child, and I heard your note about the Trader Joe's and why these are useless. I'm a mom, and they're very useful. Actually, there is a code in the schools where kids can bring their backpacks with them and only their little tote bags. So they are very useful for the kids. So moms are the ones going crazy for those little ones because those are the perfect size for them. Thank you.
0: See, I would love to believe it's for a practical purpose.
2: Yeah, I've never heard that one before.
0: Like, okay, let's look at your mom, Gina. Like, Gina's mom took the day off. And she doesn't have any little kids. Mm-hmm. She took the day off to go to Trader Joe's to get these little mini tote bags.
4: Yeah, the giant lines in front of the stores, they're all getting them because their kids.
0: I'm sure there are people who use it for that purpose.
4: And they're the only bag company
2: out
4: there.
5: Right.
2: I do have an update on this. She was informed that the Cabana Stripe Trader Joe's bags are about to drop next week, and she took another day off.
6: Yes.
2: Oh. Wow.
0: She's going to burn all of her vacation time.
2: No more PTO, but she'll have a crap ton of bags.
0: For Trader Joe's
6: and
0: bags.
6: Yep. I do appreciate the mini bag that she got me, so
2: you
6: I hope that you told her thank you.
2: I certainly did.
6: Yep. But I will say, obviously, this is a trend that everybody does, and the Stanley Cups are very similar to these mini Trader Joe's tote bags, because just last year, Stanley Cups came out with their Cabana line, that's all the stripes, and now... They have the same exact line for Trader Joe's.
2: So it'll match.
6: It will match.
0: That's really neat.
2: Conspiracy theory.
4: Have you seen any of this stuff out in the wild? Like all these bags being sold?
0: No.
4: Like I feel like I go outside a lot and I have not seen them out in the wild yet.
6: So I have.
0: Yeah.
4: Well, maybe the areas that you hang out. But like I'm just saying, I have not seen anybody with these bags.
0: Nope, haven't seen him yet. 877-44-WOODY.
3: Hey, Woody Show. I'm catching up on the podcast, and I got onto the topic of how did you find out that they were cheating? And mine was really interesting because we had been together for 8.5 years, and I had a key to his place and everything. And so I went over to his place. I was putting away his clothes in his closet, and there was a lunch bag in the corner of the closet that I just felt differently about. So I opened it, and it was full of notes from his girlfriend of 6 months that were saying, thank you so much for asking me to be your girlfriend. I can't wait to show you Seattle and explore the city and explore your body. Just so happened that a few weeks before, he had gone to Seattle saying that he was just going to visit a friend and he just wanted to get away from his family. When I asked him and confronted him about it, a few minutes later, he completely denied it, said he had no idea how those letters got in there, had no idea what I was talking about, just denied Amnesia. Until I just blatantly said, you're a liar, and how does this all add up? And then he finally admitted it and said that he didn't love me anymore, and he was actually going to be moving up there with her. And fun fact, they are now married with a child, and I met my husband a few weeks later, and now I'm happily married. So I guess it all works out for the best. But just thought you would like to know that. All right, bye.
0: Well, look, you dodged a bullet with a little bitch.
2: He does sound like a
0: slork. Right?
4: Yeah.
2: In his little handbag.
0: Wait, hold on. Yeah. Morgan, what?
6: I mean, I save notes because I'm a girl, but if a guy does that, it's a little weird.
0: Dude.
4: What a... Dork.
0: What grown ass adult man
4: is holding on to notes
0: in a little bag in the closet from his girlfriend? What a pussy.
6: And they were very lunch bag.
0: God, that's embarrassing.
4: Yeah.
1: I think it's embarrassing for both because a grown woman is saying, thank you for letting me be your girlfriend.
2: Yeah. That's
1: weird.
2: Also
1: loser.
2: Sounds very middle school.
0: Loser.
2: Right.
0: So stupid.
1: But if I got a note that said, I look forward to exploring the city and your body, I'm not only keeping it, I'm framing it. I think that's
4: hot AF.
6: It is. Yeah. But it's gay.
0: Oh, man. Well, caller, you guys shouldn't be together anymore. And yeah. It's not necessarily because of this. He should have just killed himself.
6: Oh, wow.
0: Once he realized that he was a man saving notes
2: from not a great
0: girlfriend.
1: And he's going to cheat on his wife.
0: What a little bitch.
2: Oh, I have a question, by the way. I'm glad you said he was a little bitch. Because I had this high thought recently, and I have no answer to it. So maybe you guys do. So what is the female equivalent to calling like a guy a bitch? Because it doesn't mean the same thing when you call a girl a bitch and a guy a bitch.
0: Wait, so what do you mean the female equivalent?
2: Like when we're saying like, oh, Sammy's a bitch. Don't quote me on that. It's just an example. Or Morgan's a bitch. That's different than being like, Greg's a bitch.
1: Right.
2: Like those don't mean the same thing.
0: It doesn't?
6: I think
2: No.
1: I totally agree.
6: It would be the C word maybe.
2: But like saying a guy's a bitch is saying like he's like weak.
4: Yeah,
0: that right. Right. Son of man. Notes from his girlfriend.
2: Yeah, exactly. Man. So maybe
4: calling a woman a bitch is more of an attitude.
2: Aggressive.
4: Thing.
0: Well, I think it's how you say it, right? Like, 'cause you can be like, "Hey, bitch." Like that's different.
2: Right, that's totally different.
0: This chick's a bitch.
4: Yeah, but you're saying
0: it's just
4: like
0: the tone, right?
4: No, I think what Gina's asking is, what's the equivalent of calling a woman weak?
2: Yeah, thank you.
1: Right.
2: So like maybe if you just call everyone like a punk ass bitch, but that's all I could come up with. Like, what is the equivalent?
0: That's
1: I don't know if there is one.
2: I know. Yeah. I've been thinking about it.
1: That is a high thought.
2: Something to think about. Somebody, please tell me.
0: It's like also like there's a couple different things because you can call a dude a bitch. You can call him a pussy.
2: Yeah.
0: Right.
2: And it means the same thing.
0: Yeah.
1: It basically does, but bitch is worse. When you call a dude a bitch, that's
2: worse. Exactly.
4: Yeah, but you're calling
1: I'd rather be
4: weak,
1: called a puss than a bitch.
2: Oh, really?
1: Oh, yeah.
0: Really?
1: Because I know I am one. You know? But if you say bitch, it has so many layers of negativity to it.
2: So that's what I'm wondering. Like, what's the equivalent?
1: Yeah.
2: What do you call her?
0: People in the text like saying like a-hole or prick, but no.
2: It's not
0: no,
2: the same.
0: No. What Gina's asking is like if you're calling a woman weak or soft.
2: Yeah, exactly. Mm-hmm.
6: Right.
0: Like
6: totally
0: what
6: different.
0: What would that what would that be? Like what
6: I mean, like prissy, but that's like
2: but
6: not,
2: that's
6: not
2: no. it doesn't it's punch not, as hard.
1: Yeah. Yeah.
4: This might seem off, but I kind of like in my own head I say high maintenance. I'm like, "Oh, they can't deal with anything, and then so they're a weak person, so they're always over dramatic."
0: Yeah, cuz like rag means bitchy.
1: Right.
4: Yeah.
1: Hysterical.
2: Or like just like a punk ass.
1: That's making it more masculine.
0: Punk ass.
2: Just like a punk ass bitch.
0: No.
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7: 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You know what I'm saying? I'm just getting up, enjoying myself.
5: Or something much darker.
0: Yeah, forget it. I'll just die. Who cares?
8: Have you taken like a bunch of photos now so that your daughter can put those up at her wedding when you're gone?
0: Yeah.
8: My dad would have loved to have been here.
0: Yeah, exactly.
8: But he said F it.
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3: Thank you so much for giving The Woody Show some of your valuable time today. You know, we love and appreciate you for that. 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SMDMM.
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Pittsburgh's Rockin' Alternative 105.9, the X. What's up? Trav taking over. A lot of music early. In fact, this whole hour commercial free. 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

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Make sure you're ready for it. But in summation, you want to go to the iHeartRadio Music Festival? Perfect. We got a chance for you to do that later today. 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And you want to go to 105.9 The X Show this weekend. 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

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Whatever works for you today, I appreciate you for having us on. Stained, coming through.

I'm peeking at the weather forecast for today. It's going to be warm again in the low 80s, but greater than zero chance at some storms. In fact, it might be a couple rounds of it, like here soon in the next little bit, and then again later this afternoon. So it's Pittsburgh in the summertime. You know how it rolls. So hopefully that doesn't, might not throw your day off too much. We'll see. But heads up, rain's probably on deck today. It's the X.

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Imagine Dragons on the X at 105.9. It is Trav with you. People are, I wouldn't say freaking out, but there's a lot of conversation about an updated chaperone policy at a popular spot in Pittsburgh. We'll talk about it in about 8 or 9 minutes.

an all day, every day thing. No more. I think it was like 4 p.m. they started doing this. Now it is an all day thing where guests under the age of 16, I think it's 15, sorry, 15 and under, they have to have an accompanying chaperone with them at the park at all times. You have to fill out a form as well if you're bringing a kid into the park, just to make sure everything's, you know, safe and, you know, they can contact people or whatever. Obviously, this has caused an uproar because people don't, they don't want to, fill out the form or whatever. The problem is that I think people have, you know, tried to turn Kennywood into a babysitter. So you can say the same thing about local malls. But anyway, Kennywood always does a great job of trying to keep people safe. That's what we want, right? Everybody wants to go to the park, have fun, be safe. I hope it works out. It's 105.9 The X.

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I play that song, the first thing that goes into my mind is just football season. Youth football, back in the day, man. Loved playing that one. It's Trapped on the Exit, 105.9. How about some of the newer side of 3 Days Grace? This one's called Don't Wanna Go Home Tonight.

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Last day you can win a trip before the tickets go on sale, by the way. I'll have that chance for you around 1 o'clock. Goo Goo Dolls will be there. Hopefully you'll be there too.

It's 105.9 The X Trap with you, setting up some marquee moments for lunchtime. Pick of the litter on deck. Got to figure out if you like this new song we're playing. And I have a chance to go see Mumford & Sons this weekend. We'll do both of those right after 12 here.

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Well, this is another one of those pick of the litter weeks where I feel like the brand name alone will give this a lot of street cred and staying in the playlist. Pick of the litter, by the way, brought to you by WJ McNabb Plumbing. 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Greta Van Fleet, people thought they were donezo. They posted a message that, and then people were like, oh, that's it, they're done. No, they gave us something new, and everyone's saying this is ushering in the new era. Back to the original sound, too, as some of the commentary I've gotten already. This one's called Play Your Games by Greta Van Fleet. Let me know if you like it.

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Well, the Stanley Cup final has been wacky, entertaining. Those are two good words for it, right? It's been fun. Game four on deck tonight. Vegas up in the series 2-1. The big storyline is, who's Carolina going to play in net? Are they going to roll with Freddie Anderson like they have all year? Or they roll with the backup, Boosie, who came in last game and was actually pretty lights out. They say they know who's going to start. I don't think they named a goalie. So we'll see what kind of, I have to check and see if they did. That game after 8 o'clock tonight. Looking forward to having that one on the TV. Linkin Park's on right now. It's 105.9 The X.

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21 Pilots with Heathens on the X at 105.9. Already into 1 o'clock, past 1 o'clock. That means I owe you more free stuff. The Clarks playing their kickoff to summer Stage AE show that they do. That's this Saturday down on the North Shore. I got your shot at some free tickets for that. Get on the X guest list. We'll do that in about 10 minutes, right around there.

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0: If you have never been to the Clark's show that they do at Stage AE Outdoors to kind of kick off this summer, you have been missing out. This is your chance to make good on that with some free tickets. I want to get you there this weekend. This is this Saturday night, the 13th. Caller 11, I'll put you on the 105.9 The X guest list for a Clark show. That's very Pittsburgh. Oh, yeah, I'm on the X guest list for the Clark show. Let's do it. 833-412-9939 is the number. 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

Lost Faith. It's 105.9 The X. I have been getting a lot of love on adding some more Weezer to the playlist, so feed off of that energy. This one's called Go Away. 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

One of the hot topics, regardless of genre, has been the Morgan Wallen concert cancellation from Saturday. Kind of a weird build on the reaction to that. We'll talk about it in about 6 minutes. Right now, it's No Doubt. 105.9 The X.

Well, the mayor's office in Pittsburgh came out yesterday and said that they were not consulted about the cancellation of the Morgan Wallen show, which was such a topical over the weekend. No offense at all to the mayor's office. I sincerely mean that, but why would they call the mayor's office? It's a if it was a public safety thing, they would call, you know, public safety folks or whatever. The whole situation has, you know, spiraled with how people have reacted to it. I get it. It's, you know, people are frustrated. But, yeah, that's – why would they call them? 105.9.

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But the Buccos had a less than stellar road trip. They were off yesterday. Back at home. Huge series these next few days against the LA Dodgers. That's

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I'll tell you about how you can get involved in about 8 minutes.

Well, summertime's here for most of the school kids of Pittsburgh, and that means a lot of things. Summer fun, activities, also less access to nutritious meals, because think about it. They're not going to school and getting the breakfasts and the lunch and things like that. So things like these summer youth cafes and these food sites that operate through the Greater Pittsburgh Community Food Bank, those ensure that kids and teens have access to those healthy meals all summer long. 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So every dollar is actually going to be matched up to $1 million by the Richard King Mellon Foundation. We got info. We got details. 1059thex.com/schoolsout.

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3: I was worried about Paul Skeens before yesterday. Then I found out that he's trolling Little League fields just to hop into a game. Now I'm panicked. Is his confidence shot or what? Why doesn't he just throw batting practice to Henry Davis and Jared Triolo? Won't that do the trick? Alex Highsmith was apparently photographed at Steelers practice yesterday, so I guess all is well there, both in terms of his health and in terms of his attitude regarding the Nick Herbig contract situation. Not photographed, the big sack of money Art Rooney II is going to have to give to Joey Porter now that he gave all that money to Darnell Washington and Herbig and Chris Boswell, although I'm sure Joey will be getting it soon enough. Here's another photograph I'd like to see. The picture of a scoreboard at an NFL stadium where the Steelers number is bigger than the number of the other team at the end of the game in a playoff situation. I haven't seen that shot in about a decade. The team photographer who snapped Highsmith yesterday would have a better chance of snagging a pic of Bigfoot, the Loch Ness Monster, and the ghost of Elvis all at once. Sporting News. Their social media account, having a rough go of it. That's, of course, the outlet that last week accidentally tweeted out the 18-win Pittsburgh Penguins from 1982-83 as one of the best teams in the NHL of all time. Now today, that same feed unveiled its all-time NHL team. Sidney Crosby isn't on it. Neither is Nick Lidstrom. Cale Makar is. Phil Esposito is. Connor McDavid is. They're both in front of Sid. And when they listed Bernie Parent as one of the goalies, they did so listing his years played in the NHL as being from 1973 through 74. Must have been a pretty good year. It's almost as if they asked ChatGPT, hey, ChatGPT, please spit out 21 hockey names that some people might have heard of in no particular order. And ChatGPT said back to them, too busy, check back later. And speaking of busy, as we welcome Tommy Radio onto the show, how tough of a job is it to be the content control editor on an NBA broadcast? After the performances of Tracy Morgan and Charles Barkley last night, I no longer think that's a one-man job. Those aren't Cardi B's. Those are Cardi D's. Tom, that was broadcasting excellence last night from both Tracy Morgan and Charles Barkley, was it not?
4: It was, and that's what ESPN brought inside the NBA to their tent for, put them under their tent for that reason, and didn't touch it at all. Just wanted the secret sauce to remain the secret sauce, because you get delivered just timeless lines after timeless lines. The Shaq saying, if you go to the gas station, you know, or you fill up half a tank, you save half the money at the gas station, but you're still showing up half the time. We're thinking that LA is closer to Atlanta than the moon, or further away, or whatever it was. I'm botching these, but now we have another one in this long lineage of just great all-timers when it comes to that crew.
3: I'll talk more about this later, but you weren't around back when Tracy Morgan was coming in to do the X Morning Show in DVE, were you?
4: No, I wasn't.
3: That was nothing last night. That was child's play.
4: Compared to what he used to.
3: I almost got fired for something Tracy Morgan said.
4: And you were like, it wasn't me.
3: He's on Saturday Night Live. What am I going to do? You can only hit the dump button so often. You told him to be on the show.
4: Who was it? I think it was Kenny the Jet Smith, too, that when Ernie was like, you know, we're up against Cardi B right now. And Kenny was like, we lost. Like, right away, just like jumped right in.
3: He just teed up Charles. Teed up Charles right then and there. Are you worried about Paul Skeens? That seems to be the topic du jour, and I have been for a while. I don't know why people are just waking up to this. Is this sort of, I don't know, like Sidney Crosby syndrome when he first burst onto the scene in Pittsburgh, and if he went into a goalless drought, no one was willing to say it out loud because no one wanted to acknowledge that he was human. Is there sort of an element of the Ben Roethlisberger after the Jets game in 2004? No one wanted to acknowledge this was possible.
4: There's an element of that, because we talked these people up into being these cyborg type athletes that can't do anything wrong. And every time they go out there, they're the picture of perfection. And I think Paul Skeens maybe was even billed to that point at this point in his career, more so than a Sid or a Ben was. Definitely more so than Ben. Sid was crazy hyped as well and delivered on that hype early in his career, like Paul Skeens did. But I think it's the pedestal that they put Skeens on makes people uncomfortable to kind of have that uncomfortable realization that maybe he didn't really belong on that pedestal, or maybe we were premature to put him there, or maybe he does belong there, but he's not this perfect pitcher that we all thought would just go out there and throw zeros 9 out of 10 starts. In the 10th start where he doesn't throw a zero, he throws, you know, one run or two runs allowed. So I am a little worried, to answer your original question. I don't know how you couldn't be a little bit worried that he hasn't snapped out of it in what's been about over a month now of starts.
3: I go to my Trib Live email right now, and I give you a note from a man named Randall. Tim, I'm probably way off the mark, but trading Skeens, while he still has value, for a top-notch right fielder or third baseman, both of whom could potentially play just about every game, makes sense. After all, Skeens only pitches once every 5 days, and none of the other pitchers are exactly Randy Johnson, Nolan Ryan, or Walter Johnson.
4: I mean,
3: signed, Randall.
4: We're back doing this debate that they did during the Rookie of the Year campaign between Skeens and Merrill, where people would be like, Merrill plays every day. You can't. Oh, that's value that Skeens just doesn't bring to the table. Who cares about that? I'd rather have a stud starting pitcher. And furthermore, I don't even know why I went down that path. They need Paul Skeens to be a sub-2 ERA level ace if they have any.
3: Well, sub-2 might be extreme.
4: No,
3: but
4: they need him
3: 220,
4: to do that.
3: 230, whatever
4: need,
3: it takes.
4: They need him to be sub-2. He was sub-2 for the first 2 years of his career. They need that now when the team around him is better than it's ever been. And they need that in a very crowded wild card race at the NL, where one win could put you at first or second, and then one loss could put you like as the third team looking in from the outside.
3: You can't ask him to win the Cy Young every year, but you can ask him to be an ace, especially if he's going to be commanding $500 million.
4: And isn't tonight like where you
3: $1 million?
4: Tonight's where you need to be the ace,
3: yes.
4: Right? Like, you are the stopper. You need to go out there, get a win. You have the favorable matchup too. Their pitcher has a +5 ERA that they have starting in their rotation. Go blow the Dodgers away for 7 innings of scoreless baseball. Get the team back on track. There's been a couple of times this year where he's had this spot and he's failed to do so. So he's got to deliver.
3: I will be going to the Black Crows tomorrow. If I had been going in Nashville, I would have been one of a few dozen people that did. Apparently, I heard that on the DV morning show. I wonder if I can maybe move up at Blossom tomorrow when I'm there. If it doesn't rain, we'll see. But I will not be seeing Shohei Ohtani pitch. I would have loved for that matchup to be tonight. I know everybody would have loved for that matchup to be tonight. So I'm a little upset about that, not to the point that I'm going to change my plans or anything. He's an attraction for multiple reasons, because you never are sure how far the ball is going to go when he hits it. You're never sure how fast he's going to throw it, because he's getting up at 100 again now that his arm is back fully from his surgery. And he's one of the few guys in sports right now, although the list is starting to build again, they're just pure attractions that you have to go see. Like, I haven't seen Mizorowski yet. I want to see him.
4: Yeah, you want to see that guy?
3: I watched the NBA last night. I want to see Wemby.
4: Yes, I would love to see him in person. I think that would really just be a wow moment, seeing him up close and personal, because he pops on television. And you've been to NBA games, right?
3: I cover the Jazz. Yeah.
4: When you go in person, Tim, I mean, it's an absurd difference than what you're even seeing on TV. These are monsters of men out there. Like, I remember going to Cleveland when LeBron was there. He was shooting jumpers from half court and just swishing them. I was just like, this is absurd. So Wembanyama up close and personal would be a freaky sight.
3: I was watching the game last night with a Knicks fan, my buddy Chris, who was living and dying with every possession as that game went along last night. And I wonder
4: great game. The finals are great.
3: I got to find out what the price is now. I'm going to look this up, because remember,
4: we're
3: talking about the game four prices going into last night, when it looked like game four could be the sweep and you get to see the Knicks in person at MSG win the title for the first time in 53 years. And it was $101,000 to sit courtside. The cheapest ticket to get in was $9,600. So I don't know what it is now that you're not guaranteed the sweep, and you know they're going back to
4: San
3: Antonio.
4: Pretty expensive, though.
3: Still pretty expensive, I would think. But I was saying to my friend, I'm like, when you watch him roll to the hoop, and like just catch the ball and put it in the basket.
4: The one-handed stuff he does?
3: Yeah.
4: Is that what you're talking about?
3: Like what would be alley-oops for normal NBA players and completely unachievable for the average human being. But when you see him catch and not jump and dunk and this crazy stuff like that, is that the way it looked when Chamberlain was scoring 100 in Hershey?
4: You wonder, right?
3: I actually caught myself sort of daydreaming there for a while. Is that what that looked like?
4: Yes, it has to be close to it, right? Or at least it has to be the closest to what people were seeing back then, where it's just like, you're seeing things that don't look like the laws of physics are applying right now. Like, the way that he's able to catch anything with one hand...
3: Because he's 4 inches taller than Chamberlain.
4: In anything that's in the vicinity of his wingspan, he'll be able to grip the ball as he's kind of floating towards the basket in that alley-oop fashion... And then either slam it home without barely jumping, like you said, or he has this unbelievable touch where he can like contort his body and just toss it right into the hoop.
3: And he's also bringing the ball up the floor and he's swishing threes from the top of the key with a stroke that looks pure.
4: And he's not, as so many people that know a lot more about the NBA than I do have said, he's not complete offensively yet. Like he needs that back to the basket, kind of take you in the post and dominate game to be more refined. Once that happens, so like, what do you do against him once he's like an offensive 35 plus pointer game juggernaut plus the defensive acumen that made him, I think it was unanimous DPOY this year.
3: When Fox threw up that one, I can't even call it an alley-oop, but that pass, that was that a goaltend?
4: That's what I mean. They're not
3: was
4: even
3: that an offensive goaltend?
4: They're just like, it's almost like when a quarterback is in desperation mode because the pocket breaks down and you have like an OBJ or an Antonio Brown. F it, he's open, right? You just kind of throw it down towards the end zone. That's like what the guards do in San Antonio to Wemby. It's just like, we got nothing here. Toss it up and hope he goes up and splashes it down.
3: But even though it's not a sport that resonates with Pittsburghers, you know, and, you know, there's the Steigerwald line. I wouldn't even pull up the windows to look outside of my backyard if the game was being played there.
4: Which is ridiculous. If there was NBA game in your backyard.
3: If Wemby's in my backyard, I mean, I'm going to watch to see what he does.
4: I would even watch a couple backups play out there. That'd be pretty nuts.
3: Like, you see the play that Fox made at the end of the game with that block and then that shot? That was crazy. But I would go, if he's playing in Cleveland next year and I can make it happen, I'm going to Cleveland. If he's playing in Philly, I might go to Philly or New York or something like that.
4: Definitely. He's become an appointment type of player. Something has that kind of traveling circus vibe to it that it's just like, you have to go see Wemby. Did you see Wemby yet?
3: And I also haven't seen a Knicks game in Madison Square Garden. I've only seen college basketball at MSG. So like, you know, I would like to go see a Rangers or Knicks game there. But it was kind of funny watching the pregame show last night. Did you get to watch much of it? Like, did you watch how you saw the whole game, you said, right?
4: I saw most of the game, yeah.
3: Like the pregame show, I was into it. Like, I was into them. Like, it seemed like the players themselves, all of whom had played there. Like, Shaq played there. Kenny played there. Some of those guys grew up in New York.
4: Yeah.
3: And had been there a million times. And they were talking about the chills that they had. And, like, when Kenny delivered that line where he said, it's great until you get out there and see all these people that you know that are more famous than you rooting against you.
4: Ben Stiller.
3: Like, you see Jay-Z rooting against you. It's not so cool anymore.
4: Derek Zoolander's calling me names right now.
3: Like, that was funny, and it was a great point that he made. But, like, I was into it listening to those guys describe it. And then I saw all the fancy pants famous people, and I'm like, eh. It sort of lost me a little bit.
4: Turned you off a little bit.
3: A little bit, yeah.
4: Really?
3: It was kind of funny to see Bloomberg get run over. That was funny to me. But I wanted to see Sprewell closer to the court, you know, like, give me more shots of the old Knicks who are there. We got a little Larry Johnson after the 4-point play.
4: They brought Ewing onto the broadcast.
3: When was he there?
4: I thought they brought him on and were talking to him. I thought I saw a clip of that on Twitter where he was on the pregame show with them.
3: Was that Sean Starks who was yelling at the ref at the one point?
4: Yes. I'm just going to say yes without knowing it. But with Ewing, the clip I saw, I think that they were trying to gas him up, or Charles said something that he's the greatest Knick of all time. So I'm pretty sure that
3: Clyde
4: they had.
3: Clyde with the suit, that was good.
4: Clyde always delivers with the suit. So I do like the celebrity faction in the front row, but I think mainly because I'm a fan of most of the celebrities. Like, I like Ben Stiller. I think he makes funny movies. Chalamet is a pretty good young actor right now. How could you not think Tracy Morgan is hilarious? Larry David was there last night. I love Larry David.
3: I hadn't seen the episode, but my buddy Chris was talking about the scene that he had, the one episode where he was stretched out courtside.
4: Trip Shaq.
3: Yeah, yes. Exactly. Now, I have seen Shaq in person, and there's a difference. Like, as short as I am and as many huge athletes as I have interviewed in my life, I've never felt shorter than when I was next to Rasheed Wallace.
4: Even Shaq.
3: Even Shaq. And I've stood next to Shaq. Duncan. Like, I've stood next to those guys and interviewed those guys.
4: But she just had a presence.
3: No, it's because, and this is the Wemby factor. He was thinner and angular back then. The long leg.
4: One of those big wingspan guys.
3: I'm looking up at him and he could put his hand on my head and pick me up like that. But I just felt like I kept looking up at Rasheed, and I never saw the top of his head. And Shaq is so big and wide even back then. He's different size. There's depth to him. Like, he looks like one of the defensive linemen I've interviewed, or Alejandro Villanueva or something like that. But somebody, this was at the camp that they used to have in Robert Morris all the time when the NBA players would come in. And somebody snapped a photo of me standing next to Rasheed, and it is comical. Like, you know the Lisa Salters meme that's going around now where they can't even get her in the frame?
4: Yeah,
3: because she was so short trying to hold the mic up to Wemby and they had to crank up the mic because she couldn't get it high enough to his face.
4: Well, and the guy who went on the court for the selfie got a selfie of Wemby's chest just saying Spurs. Did you see that? The finished product? Because he's too tall. You couldn't do an actual selfie with you.
3: Did
4: and
3: he sell
4: him.
3: That photo to pay for his court costs, I hope?
4: I hope so, because it almost makes it worth more that Wemby's face isn't in the picture, right? That it's just the torso of Wembanyama. So they.
3: Well, I did not want to make this an NBA segment. I just brought this up to kind of talk about the attractions,
4: the freak showness of
3: the attractions
4: him,
3: that are still out there that you want to see, because
4: Otani's here tonight.
3: Otani's here tonight. Wemby's playing. We all have the opportunity to see all time great Connor McDavid, who's better than Sidney Crosby according to that list.
4: I do want to see him play in person, though, for real, Connor McDavid. I think that he's...
3: You've never seen him in person?
4: Not in person yet. I still think
3: That's one.
4: He has that draw still, for sure, that you got to come out and kind
3: it's
4: of see
3: this.
4: It's
3: just the way he moves. He just moves different than everybody
4: anybody
3: else.
4: Anybody in the NFL right now that really drives
3: like
4: that home?
3: A singular person?
4: Like, I guess, is Mahomes at that point yet? Because, like, Brady, towards the end of his Patriot arc, I went... There was that game where he came to Pittsburgh and Landry Jones had to start for the Steelers in that game against the Patriots in the regular season. And I was just there as a fan, and I remember, like, Brady already being such an established winner at that point and already the all-time great in a lot of people's minds. It was just, like, a cool, surreal feeling to be like, I'm going to see him. I'm going to watch him play in person, even though we hated him for so long in Pittsburgh. I don't know if Mahomes is at that point yet where he's, like, his legacy is so cemented and finished that it's, like, as much as you might have hated him at one point, you got to see Mahomes play.
3: It is so hard to separate yourself from your team in the NFL, to be an individual draw in the NFL. Like,
4: that's what I mean. Like, you almost have to be, like, forced down your throat like Brady did to all of us. Like,
3: Brady was probably the last one.
4: You can't ignore this. You can't ignore my greatness.
3: Like, as good of a season, you know, as record-setting season as Myles Garrett had, there wasn't a person in the world that was going to say, I'm going to see Myles Garrett.
4: No.
3: You were

0: that first series of the summer, right? The first home June series. No more kids are in school excuse that people like to throw out at you.
1: Yeah, the Thursday games are at night now instead of in the afternoon.
0: Exactly. Dodgers are in town. They didn't push the start time back, though, to 7:05. They usually do that in the summertime. It's still 6:40.
1: Did they do that last year?
0: Maybe they didn't last year, but
1: I remember that first year they went to 6:40, whatever it was. Last year or the year before, there was one game that I went to go see against the Reds, and the sun hadn't set yet when the game was over. It was daylight, and we were walking to Mike's for a nightcap.
0: I'm not opposed to the 6:40 start time just being uniform throughout the year. And you have no more excuses, Pittsburgh. As I say into a microphone, knowing I'm not going to the game tonight.
1: Are you going to Ohtani tomorrow?
0: No, I'm not going to be able to make it. But I will be going to my first Pirate game. I don't think it's the next series when the Reds are in town during the weekend. Not this one, the next weekend. Not this coming weekend, you know what I'm saying.
1: Yeah, I'll be there on Sunday.
0: You're going the Marlins, right?
1: No,
0: this weekend series, the next time. I think the Reds are in town. I think it's the 28th of June I have tickets for.
1: I don't think there's anybody at the Marlins that's going to make me.
0: There's not must-see. Got to show up to the stadium. I don't know if I could name a Miami Marlins in. I don't know if I could do that.
1: Is Dontrell Willis still there? He was a guy for a while.
0: Is Mattingly still their manager? No, he's in Philly.
1: All right, when we come back, speaking of Skeens, a couple of thoughts not only about him, but also about Ohtani and the labor situation. I left something on the table yesterday that I want to get to, and a familiar voice will guide us through that next. 105.9 The X.
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0: New Greta Van Fleet. Like I said, I'm going up to Blossom tomorrow to go see Black Crowes. Have you ever been up there, Tom?
1: Never have, no.
0: I haven't been there in about 20 years.
1: Good memories 20 years ago?
0: You know what it was for? It's not for a concert. It was for a Jim Rome tour stop.
1: The Jim Rome show live?
0: Because Jim Rome used to be on middays before I was on Drive Time in Columbus, and it was like a station event, and we went up there.
1: It's incredible. Unbelievable.
0: You know, Caliendo does a great Jim Rome.
1: Oh, yes, he does.
0: And like, I got to give him credit there. He works on those. If you ever have heard, or have you seen him live?
1: I haven't seen him live, but I've seen his stand-up act before.
0: You've seen it?
1: Yeah, like on YouTube clips or like a special
0: Comedy Central
1: or something. Comedy Central, yeah.
0: I got to give him credit, man. Like, he nails those obscure ones so much.
1: So much, yes.
0: Like, he has a specific audience. It's a sports audience. I get it. And you might not go see him unless you know who Jim Rome is in the first place. But like, I know for a fact, like, I saw him at the Improv once. And I was sitting around some other people that I knew. I was like, do you know who Jim Rome is? Because, like, you're laughing, you know? And he's like, I don't know. I don't know who he is, but it's funny.
1: But this is funny stuff.
0: Yeah.
1: That's the thing. Like, his material's funny, and the way he weaves it throughout a show, like a legitimate act. It's not just like Hackney, like, all right, here comes Jim Rome. And then it's what if John Madden was in the room with Jim Rome?
0: Well, he does do some of that.
1: But he leans into that, though, doesn't he? Where he was kind of like, he knows how kind of stupid and he's self-aware about it.
0: He does those impersonations and, like, he'll talk you through how he figured out the impersonation like he's tuning a guitar.
1: Yeah, it is pretty cool.
0: You know, if you hold it up to the amp this way, or, you know, like,
1: Or I like whenever people like him will say, if you take a little bit of, you know, Christopher Walken and then you sprinkle in a little bit of Mel Kiper and then you find, you know, a nice balance, you'll get this. You know what I mean? Like they act almost like a painter. It's like you mix the red and you mix this and you'll get this color. Like it's like you mix a couple voices together and all of a sudden you get this voice.
0: Here's a familiar voice. It's Tim Neverett, who used to do play-by-play for the Pirates. But when Neverett was here, he was here for the Hurdle years. He was here
1: when the Pirates were good.
0: I'm sorry.
1: For a little bit, wasn't it?
0: A couple
1: leave?
0: Years before, and then it was 10, 11. He was here from 09 to 15, and then he went to Boston. They won a World Series there, and now he's been on play-by-play for the Dodgers for two World Series in a row.
1: Man, so, almost has a full hand worth of rings.
0: He's got some pixie dust when it comes to fun, because I think when he went to Boston, it was right when they came out, after I came back to Pittsburgh, when they were in last place. So he jumped right in. They got on the World Series train there.
1: Was that the Sherrington World Series?
0: No, I got there the year after the Charrington.
1: The Charrington World Series,
0: where they
1: okay.
0: went worst to first to worst to worst.
1: Because
0: to
1: he
0: first.
1: Finished in last every year except for the one they won, right?
0: Exactly. Yeah. And then he went out and got Hanley Ramirez and Pablo Sandoval and those guys. And then I decided to come home.
1: And he followed.
0: Then eventually got here because I had to see better last place baseball, cheaper last place baseball.
1: Yes.
0: But at any rate, this is what Tim had to say. This is interesting because it ties in, I think, with the Paul Skeens conversation we're just having. Shohei pitched 14 games last year, 10 this year. He's got his whip and his ERA are practically the same, 0.74 and 0.79. And he's throwing up near 100 again. And the fastball is what's different, according to Tim. He said that's the thing that he's getting now that he didn't get to last year. He was still good last year, but now he's getting to it all the time. And I asked him why it's not an issue last year when it was a year ago.
2: I think it hasn't been a problem because the way that he's used, first of all, the Dodgers are going with a six-man rotation. He's essentially pitching once a week. They may give him a day off after. They're trying to find the right formula rest-wise for him. And I think they might have stumbled on it because, you know, they had him where he wouldn't hit. He'd only pitch. And I think he was not happy with that because he's such a good offensive player. He wanted to do both. They found a way to rest him, and he got back into the lineup and is hitting and pitching at the same time and doing well at both.
0: I'm going to play the whole interview with Tim. He was on with me for the Breakfast with Ben's podcast, Trib Live, but I'm going to play it back here in the 5 o'clock hour of the Mark Madden Show in advance of the game tonight when Skeens takes the mound. And I listened to that, and I thought, I'm not suggesting that you put Skeens in as a DH or have him catch or anything like that to keep him involved and in between starts. I'm not going down that path. But the six-man rotation thing, like when you see it work for Shohei, and like the big thing about having a six-man rotation is your best pitcher pitches once every 6 days as opposed to five.
1: Right.
0: And most teams don't have six. Even the Dodgers are going with this guy tonight. They got DFA'd by Toronto as their sixth guy, Lauer. And he's been okay his first two times through, I guess, for the Dodgers. But like, that's the argument of, against going to a six-man rotation. But if you're not getting a good start once every five out of Skeens, and you are looking at Shohei, and you're getting a great start out of him once every six, and your sixth guy could be Majinski, and you've got Dotel who can play the same role for Jared Jones, if you need it.
1: Unless Jones, you know, in a month from now, might be ready to go six, seven innings.
0: Oh, yeah, and you're already bringing Chandler now out of the bullpen. Why don't you piggyback the two of them on top of each other if you wanted to? But, like, if the sixth guy is Majinski, and the biggest controversy up until this point is what do you do with Majinski, then maybe they should have considered a six-man rotation.
1: It might honestly help everybody in that rotation. And I know I think the big devil's advocate argument that would be thrown your way is, well, what if you throw off Paul Skeens' rhythm? You know, he needs to pitch that fifth.
0: It's already
1: day.
0: Thrown off. It's exactly. The same thing about why
1: exactly.
0: You can't take Henry Davis away because of a throw. He's lost four starts in
1: ERA
0: a row.
1: ERA is over three. Exactly. It's
0: well,
1: already,
0: it got knocked down.
1: Did it do that thing where it drops a little bit?
0: They took away a earned run. They charged it to Gonzalez.
1: Those crafty bastards.
0: They've done that twice now.
1: They've helped Paul Skeens'
0: ERA
1: out.
0: What is he, David Ortiz? Like, at least Ortiz had the common decency to bitch about it in person.
1: Either way, it hasn't been...
0: Against his own scorekeepers.
1: It hasn't been good enough for Paul Skeens. Maybe it's time to buck the routine a little bit. I think it would help Mitch Keller, probably. Although maybe there's no helping Mitch Keller right now with what's going on with him.
0: August got here awful early, didn't it?
1: Ashcraft is already getting close to his career high as far as innings pitched is concerned. It would help him to take a little bit off of his plate, to take a start off of his plate, or at least push it back a day. It makes a lot of sense, and you have the arms that, in theory, are capable of doing it with, but I like Majinski helping in that piggyback role at the current moment, and I don't know if there's... I guess Dotel. Dotel would be the one guy that would do that.
0: Now, when we play the interview back at 5 o'clock, you're going to hear Tim wax nostalgic about his time here in Pittsburgh and wants so badly for the Pirates to have a chance to compete. And I said, Tim, I think I have a pretty good idea what could help with that. How about a salary cap? And how do you think your bosses in Los Angeles and your former bosses in Boston would feel about a hard cap?
2: Well, obviously the owners want it, right? I mean, collectively they want it. They've already put it out there on the table. It's going to change. If they get it, they would change the way that people do business in baseball. And I think for certain owners, you know, like really big market owners, if they have a salary cap, they have a chance to make more money, don't they? It's just math, right?
0: I wonder, they sound unified now, and that's all well and good. I'm just wondering, like, when the negotiation happens, how firm are the big market cities, big market owners on not only a cap, but a functional cap? Like, is it going to be a real cap, or is it going to be another version of what we see in the NFL or the NBA? Like, I think for it to work, it's got to be a hockey cap, honestly.
2: Yeah, I don't know what's going to happen there. I'm right now, my concern with it and any kind of work stoppage in baseball, it's not, I'm not concerned about the owners. I'm not concerned about the players. I'm concerned about the people who work for the team who have regular jobs and make regular salaries. Because I think if there's a lockout, there could be some length to it maybe. And if there is, a lot of good people are going to lose jobs. And that's the part that really sucks about all of this.
0: Like, the devil is going to be in the details on this. It's not going to be as simple as, okay, there's a cap and everything's fixed. You know, the rules, the minutia is going to matter. And the biggest thing is for teams like the Red Sox, Dodgers, Yankees, Mets, the big market teams, how easy is it for them to get out of bad contracts? Because, you know, they can just DFA somebody and not think twice about it and then get the biggest ticket coming out of Japan the next year. You know, that stuff is the stuff I'm more worried about than what's the cap and what's the floor. Because whatever the gap is between the cap and the floor, it's going to be different than any other sport in that you're still going to have half the league that's barely getting to the floor and the other half of the league that's spending all the way up to the cap. It's not going to be like the other sports where most of them, they're at the cap roughly.
1: But you want to know what that punishment's going to be for bad contracts that are handed out? Like dead cap in the NFL. Like, you kind of want to know what those parameters are going to be.
0: Yeah, and even a dead cap in the NFL is easy to get around.
1: Look at the LA Rams right now. The salary cap is a myth according to that team. They just rework contracts and find a way to get around it every time.
0: There's a guy that Never and I both know in Boston that has as a moniker is that the cap is crap, and it is.
1: But it certainly is
0: maneuverable in the NBA, too.
1: But it takes people to actually maneuver it in those sports. In baseball right now, there's no maneuvering at all. It's like just the NFL, DFA and light the pile of money on fire and move on.
0: You know, you have the ability to buy out one guy in the NHL, you know, the buyout.
1: One guy, there's one.
0: Well, okay. I can't remember what the rules are exactly.
1: Maybe three.
0: Okay, but you can do, it's how many over whatever amount of years, correct. I think is what it is. The reason why I don't know it off the top of my head is it's not used a lot because
1: People don't want to deal with that. Yes.
0: And you can skirt around it a certain way. There's the giant loophole that, you know, the Lightning exploited about the playoff salary caps. Like every cap system is going to have loopholes that people are going to figure out
1: absolutely,
0: a way around.
1: Absolutely, yes.
0: But they have to make this as airtight as possible or they're going to lose a season for practically
1: for
0: no
1: nothing.
0: Purpose.
1: And it's still going to be the haves and the have-nots.
0: Yeah.
1: Same teams, too. There's not going to be have-nots that graduate into becoming haves. It's just going to be the Yankees and the Red Sox and the Dodgers at the top.
0: My biggest concern is we're going to lose a season of Major League Baseball, and we're going to come out of it with a system that does have a cap where the floor is significantly lower than 170. All the owners on the back half, the cheap owners, are going to say, that's good enough. And then the owners on the top end are just going to make more money because they're going to have a hard cap. And the middle will be filled up in between by, you know, say the Dodgers giving 7% of their salary cap to a guy that the Pirates would be giving 20% to. And it's the same amount of money you're playing in Los Angeles instead of Pittsburgh. And it's going to be the same problem.
1: Now, what about the Marcus pushed this notion forward when it comes to this discussion of owners like Bob Nutting being against the salary cap being put into place because of the floor.
0: Yeah, that's
1: and them having to come up.
0: Well, that's my point. That's what I'm saying. I'm worried that the floor is going to sink so low
1: because
0: it'll make them
1: accommodate these
0: with the revenue
1: owners.
0: Sharing that's going to come in from all the TV revenue. You can see that once I could see a world where that 170 comes down to 150 or 140
1: to accommodate a Nutting of the world.
0: And the lower income owners like, okay, that's good enough. So we'll go
1: I
0: to
1: can
0: 140.
1: Get there. Yeah. Because there's no way you can't convince me that some of these contracts that were given out, an O'Hearn 2-year deal, the Griffin contract specifically, wasn't kind of trying to position yourself to, we don't need to have the scramble moment when a floor is put into place where it's like, oh my God, we got to sign bums to contracts that just aren't worth their while because we have to meet this floor. Like he was definitely positioning some chess pieces on the board for an anticipation of a floor coming in.
0: Our interview with Dave Damaschek yesterday in the 5 o'clock hour really kicked up a controversy on social media amongst people, some media members, some fans, a lot of people involved over our debate over Pittsburgh sports teams that didn't win at all and left it on the table. We'll have that for you. We'll recap it when we come back. 105.9 The X.
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8: I think it was about this time yesterday, Tom, we mentioned the Sorsby situation, the Texas Tech quarterback who was busted for gambling, and then Texas Tech said it was okay for him to play and went to court, and there was a judge that was a Texas Tech grad in Lubbock that made the ruling, and of course the kid was cleared to play, and we were just sort of laughing at that. I didn't realize that every judge in this district that could have made that ruling, they were all Texas Tech grads.
9: They've stacked the deck in Lubbock County, yes. They just go right from Texas Tech Law School, whatever the name of that school is, to being a judge somewhere in that county.
8: Well, here's the thing, though, and like we're laughing at this, and we're laughing at Texas Tech, and everybody's making fun of them, but give me a break,
9: it's
8: Nebraska,
9: a total joke.
8: And the Big Ten. This whole thing, this sanctimony about how they're not going to play Texas Tech, and there's going to be, you can't play them in any sport. Who are they to all of a sudden care about the sanctity of eligibility and who plays in the NCAA? Like, you as the Big Ten are part of all of this. You have created all of this.
9: Oh, was that all sponsored by FanDuel too? Nebraska's
8: probably
9: with everything. Like, it's just like, what did you expect to happen when sports got all the way into bed? You know, unabashedly so with gambling and these gambling companies, and like you're basically going to have a DraftKings logo on the chest of a hockey team next year at some point. The way that this is headed, like, how did you not think that this was going to become the situation? And I hate to break it to people out there, Sorsby is just the one that got caught. This is happening to a lot of other players as well. Other players are betting on their teams themselves, maybe even against their teams. It's just the nature of this beast when you open that Pandora's box. All that being said, it is absurd that Sorsby is allowed to play after being so caught dead to right and self-admitting that he did this. Like, if there's a gray area and you want to say he's allowed to play, I guess whatever. I think it looks crappy, but there's no gray area here. We know he bet on Indiana when he was playing for Indiana.
8: All right, here we are about, 22 hours after we had Dave Damashek on yesterday talking about the teams that in Pittsburgh sports history, the best of the rest is how I called it when I wrote it up today in the Trib, the teams that didn't win championships in Pittsburgh sports history that were the best, that came the closest, that you look at and say that team in that era might have been better than other teams that won a championship in that era. You know, teams like the 93 Penguins, teams like the 76 Steelers. Those are the two that come to mind right away. We talked about the 1980 Pitt Panthers quite a bit.
9: The 15 Pirates, 2015.
8: 2015 Pirates. We're going to get into that with Tim Neverett in a little bit when he joins us. We'll play back that whole interview in the 5 o'clock hour. But I was looking at my social media mentions, and there was quite the back and forth between multiple people, including Mike DeCourcy, who's going to be on with us in the Friday 5 o'clock segment, I believe. Somewhere,
9: is it 5 o'clock somewhere?
8: Somewhere there? Around there.
9: We'll figure that out. We'll iron out the details. Just tune in
8: Chris
9: Friday.
8: Chris Peak, Mike Astey. These guys were all arguing over the 04 versus 01 Steelers team, which one hurt the most and which one was actually the better team of that. But I think the 04 team was better because you had Ben as a rookie versus Cordell in his last year as a starter.
9: And then the very next year, they turned around and won the Super Bowl.
8: The conversation devolved from, like, which one was actually better. Like, you could make the case, you could make a good argument that the 04 team was actually better than the 05 team. Now, I disagree with that argument, but you could make it. And Damashek and I got into it yesterday. We were talking about that very topic, those two teams.
9: What would the big difference be, though, between those two teams? Like, who was the big player, you know what I mean, that would have been better in 04 that changed things that wasn't there in 05?
8: Parker was the only running back in 05 as opposed to Deuce and Bettis. Bettis was sort of like the polish-off goal... short yardage guy.
9: He was a bit mascotty. Let's be real.
8: I mean, but like the season in 04 started out with Deuce and Bettis, and then Deuce to Bettis when Deuce got hurt.
9: And then Parker emerged at the end of that year, right? Didn't he have that game against Tennessee or something where the Steelers clinched?
8: It was the Bills.
9: The Bills game.
8: Yeah, last so you knew what you had. Parker turned it on. The next year, they were both hurt to start the year, and Parker was the starter, and then Bettis came back.
9: That was the Tennessee game in week 1 where he just torched them. Yeah.
8: But at any rate, that was some of it. But like the big thing
9: Parker's
8: was...
9: Parker's a big upgrade. That is fair.
8: If you had 15-1, you had Roethlisberger never losing a start in 04. And then 05, they had to scratch their way in and win their last four to qualify as the final wild card. And the difference was that Ben got hurt, Hines got hurt, Troy got hurt, roughly all at the same time. I think they played Baltimore, or maybe it was Jacksonville, or both, with all three of those guys hurt at the same time at one point. So... like they got down to 7-5 because they lost a couple games in a row with everybody injured. So that was the big difference.
9: Yeah, and then they were not your typical six seed that year.
8: No, they won 4 in a row. Yeah. They got everybody back. They were healthy. They were rested to some degree with some of those guys.
9: Just went to the AFC Championship game. Yeah, that's...
8: And then chemo creamed the knee of Carson Palmer, and that certainly helped. Let's not forget that.
9: Memories. I think 05 is better than 04. I think the team that won the Super Bowl is better than the better.
8: Well, Ben was a better quarterback by then.
9: By 05.
8: That's the biggest difference.
9: And as you just said, Parker emerged. So, like, there are differences that made that team better.
8: Ben was a better quarterback. They got around Ben being a rookie. They, when he had to throw, made some mistakes in 04, as we well know. That's what lost them in large part of the game against New England.
9: New England, yeah.
8: And they also... nearly lost the game the week before against the Jets.
9: The Jets went to overtime, right?
8: Because Ben was a rookie quarterback in the playoffs.
9: Yeah, stage was big.
8: They needed Doug Bryan to miss a couple kicks. And then the next week, or the next year rather, he comes back, and he was the biggest reason why they got to the... He wasn't good in the Super Bowl, but he's the biggest reason why they got to the Super Bowl, because he was phenomenal in the playoffs.
9: I mean, in the changeup they threw the Colts in that game, where they came out throwing with Ben Roethlisberger and kind of... Was it 14 to nothing?
8: Throw early to run late.
9: Yeah, like they punched the Colts in the mouth because of Ben, and that was the upset that obviously won them that Super Bowl. It was the best team in the NFL that year was Indianapolis. You had to go there.
8: All right, when we come back, we got the trifecta. And then at the top of the hour, we'll get back into the Paul Skeens conversation, 105.9 The X.
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3: Time for the trifecta. Tom, what is the trifecta today? 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
4: So Paul Skeens has obviously stolen the hearts of Baseball Nation by stopping at the Little League field and playing catch with the boys and signing autographs for 2 hours of a very nice PR plan. I mean, a very nice spontaneous thing that he did there with the kids. So I have three instances of adults playing with the kids in a sporting event that we've seen in movies or other forms of media. Number three, we'll just go with the entire movie, The Benchwarmers, which that is the entire premise of the movie, is three adult men playing against 14-year-old kids in a Little League game. Number two, we're going to go with a Saturday Night Live skit, the famous Peyton Manning United Way Saturday Night Live skit, which is one of the all-time great skits having to do with athletes in Saturday Night Live history, and maybe just one of the great skits that they've ever done, where he is just incredibly abusive of these kids. I mean, hitting them 5 yards
3: first
4: away
3: thing
4: with
3: I thought of when you said
4: passes,
3: this.
4: Like 100 mile per hour. He locks a kid in a porta-john and then questions why he's opening the door. He didn't tell him to open the door. Tells the kids that he'd kill a snitch. I mean, there's a lot going on in that Peyton Manning video. But the number one for me is in the movie Space Jam with Michael Jordan. Obviously, stars like Patrick Ewing, Charles Barkley, the like, lose their powers to the Monstars in this movie. And a powerless or talentless Charles Barkley shows up at a pickup game and someone recognizes him and says, "Hey, you're Charles Barkley. That's crazy." And he says, "Can I play?" So they start to play and he's getting the ball taken from him and these people are blocking his shots. And they finally come to realize that this can't be Barkley. And it reaches this perfect line where the lead girl who's playing him goes, "You ain't no Barkley. You ain't no Barkley." And he just, "Get out of here." So that's one of my favorite scenes ever. Just humiliating Charles Barkley.
3: I know where Charles Barkley was getting his powers last night, and I believe they were coming from Cardi B.
4: Did you get some power
3: or
4: from Cardi B last night?
3: I was thinking that when Charles said it. I know that. Like when they like, when they cut to the shot over them talking.
4: You were like, "Wow."
3: I instantly stopped listening to them talking. So when Charles said what he said, I had to go back and listen to it to make sure I heard it right.
4: Correctly. Because you were in a daze yourself.
3: Yeah. I mean, like, well, I was just watching your fingernails, Tom. It's only the fingernails.
4: The acrylic things, whatever they call them. Yes.
3: Yeah. It looked like Freddy Krueger.
4: Of course. Very nice.
3: Plus a couple of attributes that I don't remember from Freddy.
4: Two of them. I mean, yes.
3: 30 seconds. We're going to get back into the Paul Skeens conversation next. 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

0: Before we get to Paul Skeens, as we are brought to you right now by Colusi Chevrolet, update on Connor Griffin told the media that he is expected to do some light throwing on Wednesday. Todd Tomczyk, the director of sports medicine, this is via Alex Stumpf, says that Griffin began throwing last week and will meet with the team physician this week to potentially be cleared for a formal throwing program. No timeline for what is being called a right forearm muscle strain. The good news from Tomczyk referred to the injury as resolving, as in getting better. And all imaging shows the ligament is stable, so surgery is not being considered. And catcher first baseman Rafael Flores is now on the taxi squad, so that's something to watch. And we will keep you up to date here if there's anything more that comes out from PNC Park. But with Paul Skeens getting the start tonight, it sure would be great if he could figure out whatever is bothering him before first pitch this evening. Because if he can't, the Dodgers are going to be more than happy to exploit it. He's got a personal slump of four games. The Pirates have been swept in their last three by the Atlanta Braves. And now here come the Dodgers, whose record almost as good as Atlanta. The Dodgers, here's some of the numbers on them. Runs scored, 345, second Major League Baseball, lowest in runs allowed. That's a plus 133 run differential, the best in Major League Baseball. They got 90 homers. Only Atlanta has as many as the Dodgers in the National League. Their pitching staff, number one in whip, number one in opponent batting average, number one in team ERA of 317. So that's the kind of challenge that Skeens and the rest of the Pirates will be facing, to say nothing of going up against Shohei Ohtani, who's currently first in the National League in OPS, 11 homers, and a 302 batting average. Over his last 10 games, Ohtani's 19-43, 422 batting average, 442 batting average, three homers and OPS of 1.234. And that's in addition to having an 0.74 ERA and a record of 6-2 on the mound. Which brings me back to the question that I asked Tom. Is he one of the few athletes on whatever list you have of you got to see him? Now, I've seen him hit. Maybe a lot of people in Pittsburgh have seen him hit by this point, but you might not have had a chance to see him pitch, and you will tomorrow. We've all seen in Pittsburgh now, we've had the chance anyway, to see Skeens pitch at the height of his powers, where he isn't right now, but you might see Shohei Ohtani at his best. Is that enough of a draw? Is he a road draw in Pittsburgh like you're not going to see in Wembanyama, but he seems to be the biggest individual attraction in team sports right now. Is Shohei still number two because you want to see him pitch and pitch when he's at his best? 412-333-9939 or 833-412-WXDX. And the Pirates need Skeens to be sharp and get back into his usual groove. That is really on the line tonight, because they've got Ohtani going against Jared Jones tomorrow. Then they've got Wrubelski going up against Keller. Keller's in an absolute funk. Wrubelski is 7-2 with an ERA of 2.62. So the Pirates have a lot of chips pushed in on Skeens to come out strong and win the opener. And he's going up against Eric Lauer, who they got from Toronto after he was DFA'd. And he's been a nice addition because, as we just heard from Tim Neverett, we'll hear the entire interview coming up a little bit later on, this is a guy that's allowed the Dodgers to go to a six-man rotation, which has really helped Ohtani, especially when it comes to ticking his fastball up to 100 miles an hour and getting the velocity back, which is the one element that maybe wasn't there, even though he pitched very well last year when he returned to the mound. And that raises another question that we've discussed already today that I'd like to open up to you. You know, are we giving short shrift to the idea of a six-man rotation? What with Majinski being someone who is definitely worthy of consideration in the sense of being starter worthy. You know, that was kind of ceremoniously dismissed by everybody who was trying to figure out what permutation the Pirates should go through when they were going to take Wodzinski out of the rotation, put Jones in, have those two piggyback off each other. What should they do with Bubba Chandler? No one seemed to want to go to a six-man rotation. Well, it's working in L.A., and it's working for the guy who matters the most. The thing of it is, with Skeens, everybody says a six-man rotation is the exact reason why you don't want to go there is because you don't get Skeens as often. But if you get a better version of Skeens once every 6 days, kind of like they're seeing with Shohei, I think it's something worth considering if you're still getting a good start on the sixth day from Wodzinski. There's two reasons why you don't go to a six-man rotation. One is you don't get your very best as often. Two is the sixth guy is usually not good enough because it's tough for most teams to find five good guys. Well, the Pirates right now are fortunate enough that they have six guys that they want to have in the rotation, and they're manufacturing an answer now with Wodzinski piggybacking off of Jones. But, you know, the Dodgers are doing this with a guy that Toronto didn't want anymore. And it's so far working for them. We'll see how it works tonight. But that's another question to ask if that's a way around this, and maybe the Pirates learn from what the Dodgers are doing if you don't get enough out of Wodzinski, kind of burning two good arms in the same night as the piggyback for Jones. Again, 333-99-39. Skeens, as we talked about, his ERA, they actually modified it today. They took a earned run away, made it an unearned run from his previous start. So he was at 309. I think it's down to 289 now after that decision, but still not a good outing against Houston. And there have been external factors that have exacerbated Skeens' funk. The defense has been spotty over his last four starts. The bullpen has been shaky at times. But Skeens has had his own issues. 25 hits, 6 walks, now 10 earned runs over his last 20 innings. There was a note on Pirates on SI.com that in that game against Houston, he was getting out in front of Astros batters just 52% of the times on strike one. If you look at his fastball, it was put in play 18 times over the last four starts. 9 of those have gone for hits, and 11 of them were with hard contact. You might have also seen that SI.com story that was put out over Memorial Day after the Blue Jays touched him up that indicated that his vertical break on his fastball was not what it used to be, that there had been a noticeable dip in the drop. That's sort of a backwards way of saying it, but you get my drift. It wasn't moving as much as it should. And that's kind of a stat nerdy thing to advance, but it's also very tangible. That's what the batters are seeing, so that matters. One less tangible theory, and Kevin Gorman advanced this. We're going to hear a little bit from Kevin coming up. He'll join us as a guest on Friday when I'm in for Mark, but couple clips from the podcast that I did with Kevin last week are very germane to this conversation, and we'll run them back. He said that because of the advent of the ABS challenge system, Skeens may be catching more of the plate than he used to over his first 2 years because he's not as comfortable living on the block as he used to be. I thought the guy who made the best point actually was Neil Walker. During that outing in Houston, Neil was on the call, and he played infield behind Gerrit Cole when Cole was in the infancy of his big league career with the Pirates. And Walker made the analogy that, like Cole, Skeens' stuff is so good that even major league hitters were struggling to put balls in play for weak contact early in counts to get outs. And they're just fouling off pitches frequently to extend at bats and drive up Skeens' pitch count. Intentionally or not, that's just kind of the way it's going. And as a result, he's catching way too much of the plate deep in counts. Even if he is getting out ahead 1-2, they're fouling off pitches. Eventually that count gets to 3-2. He's catching the plate, and then you get a single going the other way. The Astros fouled off 23 pitches, not counting foul outs, but they fouled out 23 pitches in that last game that Skeens pitched, and 12 of them came with two strikes. So my point is, all of these theories have some merit. I think there's a little bit of validity to all of them. And he can go out there and make it look like they're all bupkis by shoving it up the Dodgers' backside, and we'll all feel better tomorrow. But it's got to be acknowledged that over the last month, something is not clicking the way that it had been for Skeens over the marvelous start to his career. And if he doesn't figure it out tonight, it's going to be even more on display because the Dodgers are a good enough team that they're really going to make him pay. So you tell me, are you worried about Skeens? Is it just one bad month? I mean, I don't think anybody else is, you know, up there with the guy that emailed me earlier. I'll read the email again from Rand, who says, I'm probably way off the mark, but trading Skeens while he still has top value for a top-notch right fielder or third baseman, both of whom could potentially play just about every game, makes sense. No, it doesn't. He's had a bad month after two great years. It doesn't make sense. It's overreactionary, and this is why I always laugh when fans on social media say it's the media that's hot takey and reactionary, when I'm already getting emails about trading Paul Skeens. He's had a bad month. These are things that should be able to be fixed. The question is, are we going to acknowledge that there are problems here, or are we just going to pussyfoot around and be concerned that, you know, you can't say anything to Paul Skeens because he's the superstar? Like, I don't want to turn this into a Sidney Crosby conversation like we had early in his career, or how dare we ever say anything negative about Sid? Like, they had to fail in the playoffs 7 times before people eventually said anything disparaging about Sidney Crosby ever, or Evgeny Malkin, or any of that core of players who, by the way, is still here, and now we're in a similar rut when it comes to not having playoff victories, unfortunately. But we will talk some more Penguins coming up with Pierre Maguire later on here in the 4 o'clock hour as well. When we come back, I'll play some of those clips from Kevin Gorman, give you another take, a couple other takes as to what might be going wrong with Skeens, and you tell me if you think it's really a problem at all. 833-412-9939. This is 105.9 The X.
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4: A little surprised to see this, although I'm not. I mean, like, part of me is surprised to see this and part of me isn't. ESPN.com coming out with its projections for the All-Star game. They got Jacob Mizorowski as the starting pitcher for the All-Star game. And then as you thumb through to see who is going to be their guy that they nominate for the Pirates, it's Skeens. And I don't think it should be Skeens. I think it should be Ashcraft, maybe Lau at second base, O'Hearn on there somewhere. I don't know. But I don't think they should just automatically default to Skeens unless something changes here over the next few weeks, and that would have to start tonight against the Los Angeles Dodgers. We're going to hear from Kevin Gorman of Trib Live. He was on my podcast last week talking about Skeens on Breakfast with Benz, and he'll give you some notions as to what might be happening. First, let's go to the Hebrew Hammer. Hebrew Hammer, Yak Shamash.
5: Hey, Yak Shamash, Tim Benz. Hey, 2 points here. Connor Griffin, they were referring to his injury as asymptomatic. Did you hear that?
4: I didn't hear that it was asymptomatic. Oh, they're saying it's asymptomatic now? Is that what they're saying?
5: I don't know, but I've never heard of a physical injury as being asymptomatic. If he can't throw a baseball, that means there's weakness or there's pain.
4: Yeah, I wonder if what they're trying to say is it doesn't hurt him anymore, but if he tries to start throwing full speed again, it's going to hurt him again right away, and we don't want to go there. That might be what they're trying to say. I don't know. I wasn't there to

0: checked what they were trying to describe, but that strikes me as what they might mean by asymptomatic, that it's not hurting right now, but if he starts up again too soon, it will again. That's my hunch.
1: I thought I woke up and it was like a COVID time machine. So anyhow, part two, point two is with skiing. This, I mean, this is going on a limb, but this would not be the first time in baseball history where a guy comes in fast like this. And, you know, I'm just saying, if he's on the downturn, this has happened. I mean, a lot.
0: Yeah, and Mark the Bird Fidrich, Dwight Gooden, although I don't think Skeens has the problems that Dwight Gooden did. Did you hear the guy who called last week when I was filling in for Mark who said that it was all Livy Dunn's fault?
1: I did not.
0: Yeah,
1: I
0: mean, he said he gave it the Burgess Meredith women weak in legs explanation.
1: I did hear that. That guy must be a real Will Chamberlain.
0: That's your cue.
1: Extra mush.
0: The thing about that explanation, though, is she was his girlfriend last year and the year before that, too. All right, let's get to what Kevin had to say. Here's his explanation about the fastball maybe being part of the problem for Skeens and why that needs to get better starting tonight against the Dodgers.
2: You know, there's times when Paul Skeens has kind of gotten away from the fastball and said, I just wasn't feeling it. And it makes you wonder if there's something off with the grip, if there's something off with, with the delivery, if there's something that's causing him to have a little dip in velocity. I don't, you know, is Paul Skeens fighting through something? These are all questions that run through your mind, but I don't really have any answers to that. But I do think that it's something that if the Pirates are going to talk about their starting pitching being their foundation, if they're going to talk about Paul Skeens being the catalyst for this team, he needs to start performing like it. And so whatever the problem is, the Pirates need to get it resolved and do so quickly.
0: And it's a matter of velocity. It's a matter of break. However you want to describe it, it seems to be a problem. And if you look at the splinker, that's being hit at a much higher rate than it used to be, especially when he first came into the league. And where it's an issue there is the splinker used to get him out of a lot of jams back in his first year, where he was excellent once he got runners in scoring position because he could get ground balls off of that and get force outs or double plays if he wasn't going to get a strikeout. Now you look and he needs to dial it up maybe against those batters in Houston in the fifth inning, and they were just fouling off balls and staying alive in the batter's box. And that goes to the Neil Walker point of where the stuff is good enough to not be soft contact into play, but not so good that they're swinging and missing. Here's what Kevin had to say about that issue with the foul balls.
2: It seems like the foul balls are a big problem for him. It's causing him to go deep into counts, even when he's maybe out pitching the batter. You know, that the batters aren't winning these. They're not winning these at bats, but they're forcing him to go deeper into the count than he'd prefer. And that's a problem. And so, you know, I don't see that swagger from Paul Skeens right now. That's a bigger issue to me. We saw a guy with the leg kick and the swing. We saw a guy who just a very much a quiet confidence, just the way he carried himself. I'm not seeing as much of that. And so that makes me wonder if is he dealing with something?
0: He might be injury wise, and no one wants to say it if they're trying to come up with a different way of explaining away Connor Griffin's injury every single day. I can only imagine what the hype would be around a possible injury to Paul Skeens, but we'll see. And part of that might be how much can he dial it up tonight, where he should have tons of adrenaline ready to go when Shohei Ohtani steps into the batter's box in the first inning. 412-333-9939 or 833-412-9939. When we come back, we'll hear from Pierre McGuire. We'll talk hockey. This unbelievable Stanley Cup final between Vegas and Carolina resumes tonight. We'll discuss with Pierre next, 105.9 The X.
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4: 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It is our hockey guru, Pierre McGuire, who joins us right now. Pierre, great to catch up with you again. Let's dive in and let's start talking about this epic start to the Stanley Cup final between Vegas and Carolina. So far, I think it's on track to be potentially the best final we've ever seen in terms of drama, in terms of momentum swings, in terms of big goals scored at the right moment. The only thing that might be lacking is like the traditional hockey jerseys. It's Vegas and Carolina, but man, the two teams are overcoming even that.
5: Oh, that's a great line. I didn't even pay attention to that, Tim, but well done on that. Part of why we're having this dramatic Stanley Cup final, it reminds me a lot of the World Junior. One of the greatest spectacles in all of hockey is the World Junior every year, played between Christmas and the first week of January. And the reason why it's such an amazing event is because so many mistakes are made. And it leads to drama, and it leads to come-from-behind opportunities, and it leads to spectacular skill plays because there's much more ice to play with. We are seeing a multitude of mistakes being made defensively that we do not, or we are not used to seeing happen at this time of the year, especially amongst elite-level teams. Vegas has elite talent. I wouldn't say they were an elite-level team this year. That's why they changed the coach and brought in John Tortorella. And Carolina was the number one team in the Eastern Conference. Now, that being said, they were the number one team in the Eastern Conference playing in the Metropolitan Division, which is arguably the worst division in hockey. So they stockpiled a bunch of points against some mediocre teams over the course of the year. All that being said, the drama's amazingly exciting, and a big reason why we have it is because we're seeing so many scoring opportunities because of so many mistakes being made.
4: With those scoring opportunities and how they are presenting themselves, given the nature of those turnovers then, Pierre, how would you evaluate how the goaltending has been for both teams?
5: Haphazard at best. If you were to ask me, I'd say both of them would probably be C plus to B minus. I think there have been some big moments. You know, Brandon Bussey, because we've had three goalies play in the series. Brandon Bussey's breakaway penalty kill save, or penalty shot save, excuse me, against Mitchell Marner led to that four-goal comeback. Eventually, Carolina loses, but that's a big play in the game. You look at Carter Hart in game one. He comes up with a huge glove save on Seth Jarvis in the last minute and 35 seconds of the game. If he doesn't make that save, it's probably, well, it is a tie game. And then you go to overtime and it's game one in the Stanley Cup final in Carolina. You'd like to think that they would find a way to win that game. And who knows how the series changes if they do win that game. So, again, we've had some really good goaltending. We've had some not so good goaltending. And that's why I'd say most of it would be rated C plus to B minus.
4: What do you thought about Jordan Staal, who brings a lot to the table anytime he takes the ice, but now he's incorporating scoring, Pierre. He's got three goals in three final games, and previously it took him 18 playoff games to get to three goals. What are you seeing from Stahlzy all this time after he really made an impact in the 0-9 final with the Pens against the Red Wings?
5: I couldn't be a bigger fan of the player or the person. He's just a fantastic person. He's a great player. It was a great pick by Pittsburgh. Number two overall in the 06 draft, right behind Eric Johnson, just ahead of Jonathan Toews. Can't say enough good things about that guy. I was talking to Mark Recchi, the great Mark Recchi, yesterday. And, you know, it's funny. Jordan's been in the league 20 years. It's crazy to think about. It's 20 years. And here's the thing that'll blow you away. His first 2 years in the league, he lived at Recchi's house. You know, people forget that. They always talk about Sid living over at Mario's house, which is true. Jordan lived at Mark's house for two. Could you imagine the mentorship that went on? And, you know, obviously Mark had played in Carolina in 06 when they won the Stanley Cup with Eric Staal. So it's just amazing to think about all these different tie-ins. But Jordan's been fantastic. And I expect if they're going to win tonight in game four, talking about Carolina,
3: you know, Tim, they're going to have to get a big performance out of Jordan. No question.
4: This is a perfect setup for Torts, isn't it? A short burst coaching job like this for him?
3: Oh, gosh, yes. That's so well said. It's perfect. You know, Tim, I've been dealing with John Tortorella and coaching against him since 1993. It's a long time. And John has been really good in some places, and he's been terrible in other places. He's been really good here. He's been really good here. And he's made the players better. He's given them roles that they've really bought into. He's figured out some different line combinations. I love putting Howden with Carlson and Marner. That line's been exceptional. It's taken a lot of pressure off of Jack Eichel, which has been really important for them. He's really turned Shea Theodore loose. Shea Theodore has been playing phenomenal hockey on the back end. Their depth players have bought into what, you know, John wants them to do, especially with the shot blocking aspect of the game. So you're spot on. You couldn't be more right.
4: Pierre McGuire with us talking about the final between Carolina and Vegas. And you said something at the outset, Pierre, that kind of piqued my interest because, you know, I wanted to tee this up for you. Tom and I were talking about it with, as fun as this final has been, we were talking about our favorite finals that we've ever seen. And it's not surprising for us that we boiled it down to the 09 best of seven against the Red Wings for as great as that series was. And it was sort of a sequel to the 08. So you had that built in as part of the storyline, Hossa and the whole nine yards. But do you have a favorite one that you've ever covered, like a favorite best of seven or even best of six in the Stanley Cup final? And do you sort of evaluate that with quality of play or just the nature of the game, like you talked about before, where so many of these momentum swings have come from mistakes?
3: Edmonton, Carolina in 06 was phenomenal. It was a great series, seven-game series. It was a great – UC Markkinen was in goal. Cam Ward was in goal for Carolina, UC for Edmonton, along with Dwayne Rolison, by the way. You had the heroics of Fernando Pisani and Christopher Pronger in Edmonton, and you had Rod Brind'Amour and Mark Recchi and Dougie Waite and all these older guys, Brett Hedekin playing, Aaron Ward playing for Carolina. It was a tremendous final. It was a lot of heavy-duty travel. Boston, Vancouver in 11 was off the charts great. That was a seven-game series. I'll never forget sitting in the top of the Pan Pacific Hotel the day before Game 7 with one of our old players from Pittsburgh, Mark Recchi, who's, you know, just a special, special friend. And we just had a glass of red wine each, and he told me, after we win tomorrow, Pierre, I'm done. It's over for me. And he didn't lie. And we talked about it. We talked about it on the ice on NBC. Doc Emmerich, let's go down to Pierre McGuire with one of his favorites, Mark Recchi. So it was really cool. And so that, I thought that one was good. I think, you know, one of the most underrated one was Tampa-Chicago in 15. Tampa-Chicago in 15 was really good. It was really good hockey. It was really intense. I think it's one of the best-rated Stanley Cup finals ever on television. It was just really good. And so I got a lot of great memories and from covering series, but I would tell you the best series I ever was part of was 92. Sweeping the Chicago Blackhawks in Old Chicago Stadium in Game 4. And if you look at the players that were on that Penguins team, it's just, right now I'm talking to Tim, I got goosebumps thinking about all those guys.
4: Oh, yeah, well, we're gonna tumble down a rabbit hole now that you open that up. So, okay, one thing, and I've preached this a couple times, and I want your firsthand perspective of it, is I think that the Chicago-Pittsburgh final is vastly underrated because people just look back at it in the history books and say, okay, it's a sweep. And for conversations like this, if you're a national outlet, you don't even bother mentioning it, but all four of those games were great games. It might not have been a tense series in terms of who was in control of it, but each of those games, it was akin to what we're watching this year.
3: We were down 3-1 in game one. You're absolutely right. And then Mario scored a great goal off Eddie Belfour's backside. And then we were, you know, the rest is history. Larry Murphy with some great late game theatrics for us. And then you look at game two. Game two, we kind of dominated game two. And that's where Mike Keenan did some funky stuff with the media. Game three was 1-0. And in that game, Belfour got a late penalty, and we got Chelios kicked out of the game because we had a plan to kind of get inside his headspace. And then game four was really tight, and that was the coming out party for Dominic Hasek because if Dominic hadn't come in and played as well as he did, we would have blown them out in game four. So you're absolutely right. Even though we swept, all four of those games were pretty good. Number two was not as good. But obviously, Tim, you know, and the fans know, we had a really good team. Here's one thing that everybody needs to remember. That 92 Penguins team won 11 straight games to win the Cup. No team had ever done it before, and no team has done it since. And we got our reprieve from the governor when the Montreal Canadiens beat Carolina in game one this year. And then obviously Vegas beat them. But I always look at that. I'm like the 72 Miami Dolphins, you know. I really care about those players and the city of Pittsburgh and the people that were part of the group. And just so Penguins fans know, that's the only team that ever won 11 straight games to win a Stanley Cup.
4: That Chelios player talking about, was that when he cross-checked Murphy from behind, or was that in the fourth game?
3: That was that would have been in four. This was right in front of the net. He and Belfour kind of lost it in the third period. So, yeah, I think it was game three. I know it was game three for sure. I don't know if that was the play on Murph or not. I forget if that was the play on Larry.
4: Well, you know, because we were talking about teams yesterday that didn't win the championship that were just as good, if not better, of other teams in that era. Obviously, the 93 team came up in conversation, and the what-if hypotheticals, you can go on forever. But I'm curious, because you were looking at it, and I'm sure had a view and a take that others might not be able to appreciate, but if the Penguins had managed to win that series against the Islanders, do they blow through Montreal, or you think so? Because like that team seemed to have pixie dust sprinkled on it because it won in overtime so often, and Watt, you know, as a rookie and all that. But you think they blow through Montreal and Los Angeles?
3: I do. I really do. You know, the biggest thing with Patty that year, Patrick Roy, was he won 10 games in overtime.
4: Right,
3: 10 of the 16 wins that you got to have. You don't win 10 games in 82 over the course of the year in overtime. They won 10 out of, you know, 22 or 23 that they played that spring season. Patty was amazing. Eric Desjardins was unbelievable with the hat trick off the Marty McSorley stuff with the illegal stick in the final. I think that Pittsburgh team, I had moved on to Hartford. But I believe me, I was watching. I cared so much about that team. I think they would have blown right through everybody if they would have gotten past the Islanders. That series still doesn't sit right with me, that Islanders series against Pittsburgh. I watched every game, and it was very strange.
4: Well, I'll tell you, Pierre, and this will get us on to something else, but to tie it up, if we're talking about finals history, when Tom and I were talking, trying to find a non-Penguins final that we loved the most, and this probably has to do with me growing up a Pittsburgh fan, but doing it in Connecticut, you know, getting a lot of Boston and New York TV and sports talk radio. The 94 Rangers Canucks series was fantastic as well. Like the tension of New York trying to get there for the first time since 1940 and sort of like being put up against a Cinderella story in Vancouver and McLean and Bure. I mean, there was so much good about that series, too.
3: Mike Richter and Pavel Bure is one of the most iconic saves in Stanley Cup final history. It was unbelievable what he did. And I've talked to Mike about it. And, you know, again, that Ranger, you're absolutely right. I mean, Tim, how could you not think, even if you dislike the Rangers or you're not a fan of the Canucks, that final was crazy. It was so good. And I believe it or not, I got back. I was over-scouting the World Championships in Bolzano, Italy. I got back in time to watch the last three or four games of the series, but I'll never forget McTavish went in the faceoff to the right of Richter, and that was it. It sealed the game seven and the Rangers. A lot of those people said now they can die in peace.
4: Yeah.
3: You know, it was just amazing. It was just amazing to watch it. So you're absolutely right. That was a fantastic series. Totally agree.
4: I got to throw this one at you. The Sporting News came out with its NHL all-time team. Sid wasn't on it. McDavid and Esposito, Mario and Gretzky were the centers. I think that's a vast oversight. I want to get your thoughts on it. And the only guys, I'm looking at it right here, the only guys currently who are still skating that are on the team are Ovechkin, McDavid, and Makar. What do you think about that?
3: Any team that doesn't have Sid on it is really wrong. I mean, I can't believe that. That's very strange. Who wrote that? Who
4: I don't know. It looks like a conglomeration. It just says the Sporting News NHL all-time team. I saw it subtweeted today. But the three current players are Ovechkin, McDavid, and Makar, and no Sid.
3: Yeah, I got a hard time with that one. I really do. I mean, you're talking about one of the unbelievable winners of all time, Sidney Crosby. Look, and I'm partial to him. I really like him. I've been watching him play since he's been 14 years old and have so much respect for him and the way he carries himself. There's never been a hint of anything negative about Sidney Crosby. He's just an unbelievable person. He's a phenomenal player. He's still got major game left in his bag. I don't get it. But anyways, everybody's entitled to their opinion. That's the beauty of making those lists. I have a hard time understanding. Like, was Gretzky on that?
4: Yeah, Gretzky was the number one center, and then Mario was number two.
3: Is Trottier on that?
4: Trottier was not on the list, no.
3: Yeah, they should. Maybe Brian should wear all his rings to the editor's office. Oh, my gosh.
4: Hey, before we go...
3: Denny Potvin on that list?
4: Potvin was on the list, yep. He was one of the defensemen, yeah. Lidstrom was not on the list. That's the one that really...
3: Okay, we got to stop. No Sid and no Lidstrom? Okay. Okay, just take the list for what it's worth. That's okay.
4: We'll move on. Hey, listen, before I go, I wanted to throw a couple names at you here as potential trade candidates. The Athletic wrote a list up of potential guys that could be on the move. They adjusted it when Dylan Larkin made his trade request, and they made him the number one guy. I guess if you could, Pierre, give me a response to that, first of all. And how feasible is Matthew Nyes? He's on this list, and that piqued my curiosity.
3: Yeah, Matthew Nyes would be a great pickup for anybody. He had a very marginal season this year. I think part of it was he was hurt. And they really missed Mitchell Marner. The chemistry on the line with Austin Matthews, Mitchell Marner, and Matthew Nyes was clearly missed in Toronto this year. So that was a bit of a problem for Nyes. I didn't like his urgency this year. I'll tell you that right now, Tim. And part of why I thought he'd be more urgent was to be on Team USA, to play with Austin Matthews. He just got beat out by other guys. So he didn't make the team, and I think that kind of hurt him a little bit. In terms of Dylan Larkin, this is what I love the Olympics, and I love the fact the NHL is back at the Olympics, but this is where I get a little angry. There's a recruitment factor that goes on. You know, you think about it. Florida's got Matthew Tkachuk there. Well, okay. You know, he plays in the Olympics, and so is Dylan Larkin. Vegas has Jack Eichel there. He plays at the Olympics. He's friends with Dylan Larkin. Minnesota's got Quinn Hughes, Brock Faber, John Hines. You know, they got all these different guys that are part of it. Tortorella, too. I forgot to mention him in Vegas. So they're all talking about their teams. You don't think Dylan Larkin's listening to that stuff?
4: Oh, yeah. There is an NBA sort of super team conversation there. I'm being a little hyperbolic, but I see where you're going with it. Yeah.
3: Yeah. Anyways, so for Big D, Dylan's a great kid, by the way. Again, you get to know these guys before they get in the NHL, and you get to really know who they are. And Dylan's a great kid. I don't know what went off the track in Detroit, but something clearly went off the track in Detroit. And the fact that he's only put three teams on his, you know, this is where I'm going to go. And he earned the right to have that written in his contract. It's going to be very interesting to see where he ends up. It really is. It's kind of a sad story. Because once that happens, if you're Patrick Kane and you got a chance to be a UFA, are you staying in Detroit or are you going to Buffalo? Are you maybe going to Anaheim to play for Joel Quenneville, who coaches in Chicago, who's got a great young team? Like, what are you doing? It's going to be really interesting to see how some of this plays out around July 1st.
4: Pierre, thanks a bunch. Appreciate the time. Enjoy the rest of the final. And thanks for going down memory lane with me a little bit on this one.
3: Oh, I love it when you bring back those good memories, Tim. That was a lot of fun. Thank you so much. Enjoy the final, everybody. Talk to you next week.
4: 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I'll give you a couple more names on that list of potential trade options in the NHL, RFAs, too. I'll have that for you before the top of the hour. And if we're talking trades, I don't know if you saw what ESPN put out there involving the Pirates. And this isn't about who the Pirates might trade. It's who they might get. I'm not going to put a lot of stock in this one, but you might want to stick around to hear who it is that's been floated out there. 105.9 The X.
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4: 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I was looking at ESPN.com earlier today, and they were kicking around some trade conversations, and they came up with a bunch of potential suitors for Tarek Skubal. And they even put the Pirates on the list of teams that could trade for Tarek Skubal. And they put it under the, let's see where it hit. We're getting somewhere. Okay. Like they put it in different classes, different classifications of teams that might come up with a deal to get Skubal from the Tigers. Why they would go for more starting pitching now, I don't know, but I guess when you consider that their trade package that they offered up included Jared Jones, Justinson Garcia, and a competitive balance pick, which would be the case going back. Bradford Doolittle wrote that up. I'm not sure who put me in charge of the Pirates, but I'm going for it now. Our fans deserve it. Yeah, Skubal is a luxury for my rotation-rich roster in a regular season context, but once you get in the playoffs, I'm throwing Skubal Skeens at you every series. Good luck with that. I'm not overpaying to make this happen, though I suspect others will do the same. And then there's a response that says, this also seems like it could actually be a realistic offer if the Pirates decide to get aggressive, and it could be among the best offers Detroit would get. Now, you're talking about swinging for the fences huge here, and then you're talking about giving away an asset for two guys that are never going to stay. So, like they're saying, this is fantasy world speaking. It was just funny to even see it advance like that. My bigger issue, my bigger concern is give me realistic options for who the Pirates can get in the bullpen. That's what I'm most interested in right now. Going back to that Dylan Larkin story from Chris Johnston. He's the guy from The Athletic that put this list of potential trade targets in the offseason for NHL teams together. He's got Larkin 1, Pittsburgh's own Vince Trocheck 2. Mason McTavish is a guy that I know I've heard Mark bring up. 23-year-old from the Anaheim Ducks, 17 goals at $7 million AAV through 2031. They've got him ranked number 5 right now. And then another guy that I've heard Mark bring up on a couple of occasions that's been a disappointment so far, but both McTavish and this guy, Shane Wright, they fall under the umbrella as Matthew Nyes does, who I was just talking to Pierre about earlier. These are all guys who are in that Kyle Dubas wheelhouse of we want to get younger and more talented in our 20s. And if those guys are movable, especially at contracts that aren't going to kill you, and Wright is still on his entry level, and I'm not sure if the Kraken want to give up on him this quickly. I'm sure that they don't. And if they do, they want to get something significant in return. But that's exactly the kind of level that we're talking about. Those kind of guys who maybe haven't worked out. This is exactly what he said, actually, where Dubas said, if you haven't been happy with your current situation, consider us. Now, some of these guys can't move. They would have to be traded for. But I think what Dubas was doing was a pre-sale for guys of that ilk that if you come to Pittsburgh, it's going to be a good fit for you and you should be optimistic even if you're sulky where you are right now. And there might be a couple of these names that I threw out there where that might be the case. 412-333-9939 or 833-412-9939. Little conversation about TJ Watt, more on Paul Skeens, and we'll get back into that conversation about Shohei Ohtani and who the true draws are in sports. 105.9 The X.
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4: I was laughing going through some social media interactions that I had just a couple of days ago, dating back to the Myles Garrett trade when he went from Cleveland to Los Angeles. And I was going through a bunch of tweets that I saw from people who were saying, okay, well, now the Steelers should go out there and trade TJ Watt. Whoever they get for TJ Watt, it's not going to be the haul that the Rams gave out to the Browns for Myles Garrett. In fact, even saw one guy say that the Steelers should flip Watt to the Browns for their 2027 first round pick because now the Browns have a needed edge. Well, the Steelers aren't going to do that. They're not going to trade Watt within the division. That's not realistic, but it's no less goofy of a suggestion than believing that the Steelers could even get a sniff of what Cleveland got for Garrett if they do deal Watt. Garrett just had his best season at age 30, setting the NFL record with 23 sacks. He also set a career high with 43 solo tackles and tied a career high with 60 total tackles. Watt's sack total went down from 19 and 23 to 11 and a half and 24. Then last year, Watt only posted 7 sacks and 23 solo tackles. That's even before he got poked in the lung during the whole dry needling thing. Watt had just 1 sack in the previous 4 games. The only place in America where we're still doing the favorable Watt to Garrett comps after last year is Pittsburgh. If the Steelers were to trade Watt, there's no way the team is getting back a 2-time Pro Bowler in year 3 of his entry-level deal like they did in Verse. Forget about it. Especially not with $64 million in guaranteed salary still remaining on his contract. So I know there's a lot of conversation out there still about the idea of the Steelers probing and investigating trading Watt because they locked up Herbig. And they could do that, and maybe they get something that they could use as a weapon to trade up next year in the draft if they want the quarterback. That could happen, but it's not going to be the howitzer that the Browns just got from someone. I don't see it that way. Like, for instance, you know, in March, Bleacher Report had that story out where they floated Watt plus a third rounder in 27 to San Francisco for the Niners' 2027 first rounder. Watt and some second day capital for a potential late first rounder. Even that, I feel like, is high end. Even that might be optimistic at this point. His age, injury history, lagging production come into play, but so does the knowledge that other teams have that the Steelers have now just inked Herbig, and they still would then have Highsmith, even though the number isn't guaranteed for him, but I think it's $35 million? $30 million left in salary between now and the end of his contract 2 years from now. That's one thing that Herbig contract does. It kind of puts the Steelers in a position where the rest of the league knows that if they go through 3 years with all, or go through this year with all three of the outside linebackers, that everybody in the league knows they're trying to open up a spot and some salary cap room there because they're paying them as if they're all three starters. And even if it does work out, that's going to be tough for Omar Khan to swallow. 412-333-9939, or you can call 833-412-WXDX. Let's go to Alex in Bethel Park, who wants to talk about Paul Skeens. Alex, you're on 105.9 The X.
6: Hey, Tim. How you doing?
4: Good.
6: So I was listening to you a little bit earlier, and you were talking about how Skeens is not trusting his splinker as much, which I thought when he came into the league was his bread and butter. And I've noticed that he really has gone away from using that in critical situations. So that, to me, tells me there is something going on with his command or control or velocity. There has to be something that's stopping him from using the pitch that really got him on the map, because nobody had heard of a splinker before he came into the league.
4: Yeah, and one thing I wonder that has come up, and you know, maybe we're focusing too much on pitch selection and his repertoire, and we should be focusing on other things perhaps, but one of them that does strike me is he really seemed to fall in love with the changeup and how effective it was through mid-May. That was an excellent complement to his fastball and the sweeper, but those have been the three pitches that he's relied on. And sometimes maybe those pitches get elevated. You know, maybe there's not as much downward break. But one thing that I have noticed is he's had a harder time getting out of jams than he did in his first 2 years, where he would admittedly get guys on base, but he'd get the out that he would need to wiggle away from those situations, and we're not seeing that as much right now.
6: No, and to follow up on your point about the bullpen and, you know, maybe going to a six-man rotation like they do in L.A., there is one guy that's out there that the Pirates could get that you know they're never going to touch, and that would be Trevor Bauer.
4: Yeah, and I know Mark has talked about that, and I don't know what he's got left, but I would be in favor of looking, especially since they seem to be in love with this whole piggyback idea, and maybe that's a way to incorporate a guy like him. Robbie and Butler talking about Skeens. You're on 105.9 The X.
7: Tim, what's up?
4: How are you?
7: Hey, man, I'm just good, good. How are you? I'm just playing devil's advocate right now. Everybody's like, it sounds like everybody's saying, like, what's wrong with Skeens? Like, what, is he hurt? Is he, what, you know, what's going on? Could it be that just all the other teams, now let's not forget that everybody other team has great players too. You know, could it be the other teams have seen him enough of his pitches that they just figured him out?
4: Well, if that's the case, then it's a bigger picture problem. I mean, if he's figured out with six pitches only 2 years into his career, then that's not a guy who's going to make $500,000 as everybody is, $500 million as everybody is suggesting. You know, like, that's not, you know, first 5 years of Verlander as people were comparing, or even what Gerrit Cole got, you know, like,
7: right.
4: If you look at Cole, he was starting to ascend in his third year. That was his best season. And if you're sort of suggesting that everybody's figured him out already just 2 years in, then that's a guy who's going to be called a flash in the pan in 5 years from now. And I don't think that's Skeens. And
7: I don't think that's him either.
4: Yeah, I thought where you were going with the call is, hey, it's nothing. It's just a quick rut and he'll get out of it. And maybe he will. It's entirely possible he goes out there, walks one guy, strikes out 10, and does it on a huge stage against the Dodgers, and we're all feeling better about it. But there's just a lot of stat geeky evidence and metric evidence to go along with the eye test of something's weird here that we haven't seen yet. And the big talking point is, how do you nip that in the bud so it doesn't turn into the situation that you're talking about where we're saying, God, he was great for 2 years, but then whatever happened after that.
7: Right. But I mean, if there is like, if he's working with some kind of injury or something's off in his elbow or his shoulder, whatnot, whatever, you know, why wouldn't the Pirates like just sit him instead of like,
4: Maybe that's why they're not. He's probably not hurt. I mean, if he is hurt, then they should do something to protect him, and he should do something to protect himself. And I appreciate you checking in, but he should do something to protect himself, because the big money he's going to make someday is not from the Pittsburgh Pirates. It's going to come from somewhere else, whether there's a labor stoppage or not, and a salary cap or not. 412-333-9939. I didn't get to that clip from Kevin Gorman about the ABS challenge. We'll do that when we come back, how that might be affecting Skeens, and a couple other variables that might be in the mix, too. Then we're going to get to Tim Neverett, who joined me on the Breakfast with Ben's podcast, former Pittsburgh Pirate broadcaster, has since gone on to the Red Sox and the Dodgers and has called World Series wins for both of those franchises, was here when the Buccos went to the playoffs in 2013 through 15. We'll talk to him about those years, and we'll talk to him about Shohei Ohtani, Paul Skeens, the Dodgers trip here, and much more. 105.9 The X.
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20: You went to JCPenney to find those summer fashion staples, like shorts and tees from A&A in St. John's Bay. 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Well, with deals like these, it's easy to find exactly what you are and aren't looking for. Yes, JCPenney.
1: Now, now the super genius, Mark Madden.
0: Yeah, Mark, what do you say, buddy?
2: Hi, buddy.
0: Hey, Mr. Madden, how you doing?
2: What up? What if they wore assless chaps? Would that help at all?
0: If they what?
1: The X.

0: in there at first, but whatever. So it's basically whatever runs you're going to get, you're probably going to get 1 through 6, and then hope Skeens has a better night. Along those lines, here's what Kevin Gorman, who we're going to hear from on Friday, said about how the ABS system might be affecting Skeens.
1: How much the ABS challenge system is affecting a guy like Paul Skeens, who can live right outside the strike zone. He's got that type of control and command that he can throw pitches, what you would call, you know, strike the ball or ball to strike. And if that's counterproductive for him when, you know, Skeens is trying to kind of paint the black, and if he's outside the zone, he's going to get punished for it.
0: Now, I get that, but if you've got the stuff that Skeens has, of all the pitchers, and all of them are affected by this, you should be able to trust your stuff the most to play and operate within the zone. And that's where, and I'm saying that Kevin's wrong, he's probably right, but if that's something that's affecting Skeens, then somebody needs to communicate that to him. Somebody needs to talk to him and say, hey, look, like, your stuff is good enough that it should be able to operate within the zone, so let it eat in the zone as opposed to trying to live on the block. And I get it. Like, for a guy who was only in the league for 2 years, he got some calls before this ABS. We don't want to say that out loud. We always want to act like the umps and the refs are always screwing Pittsburgh teams. But Skeens, for a rookie and then a second-year guy, he got some calls just off the black that maybe he's not getting now, and that might be factoring into what Kevin is talking about. But I mentioned Davis before, batting ninth and catching. Here's the thought. If Davis is in there solely because he's doing a great job catching for Skeens, and if Skeens has struggled his last four times out there, does that come into the calculus of how much longer they stick with Henry Davis? I asked Kevin that too.
2: If he's lost four in a row and he's not dominating the way that he used to, does Henry Davis have to be his catcher?
1: No, but I think there's a comfort level there. And I also don't know that Andy Rodriguez, if he's in the lineup, it's right now, it's because of his bat. You know, I still don't know if the Pirates trust his arm right now. It seems like it's fine, but because of the history of arm issues, I think there's some concern on how frequently the Pirates are going to play him. I think some people would like to see him jump in based on a very small sample size, jump in and play more frequently because of the way he's hitting. But Henry Davis has earned Paul Skeens' trust by the way he, you know, calls the game, by the way he frames pitches.
0: Yeah, but at some point you're going to need some bats to help things out, and you might need some hitting from your catcher too. So, and the last clip I'll play from Kevin, Bill Murphy, the new pitching coach for the Pirates. We had a caller who suggested, you know, is this about leaning into the wrong pitches in his repertoire? I think that would be something that a guy like Murphy would be able to tap into with Skeens, but let's get Gormley's take on him.
1: The guy that I'm concerned about, and I don't know him very well. I've not really had any direct conversations with Bill Murphy. You know, I've not interviewed him yet just because he was barely around in spring training because he had so much work to do.
2: Maybe because it takes so long for him to walk over for your interview. It's time to start the game.
1: Yeah. But, you know, here's a guy who two of the top arm talents on the Pirates have regressed from their last year's performance in Skeens and Bubba Chandler. And that's under his watch.
0: And Chandler might be bouncing back, but, you know, Skeens has largely been on autopilot and everybody's been comfortable with that, but he might need some outside influence, and it's got to come from multiple sources within the organization. Hopefully Murphy is the right guy to tap into that and to be a sounding board for Skeens if things continue to go sideways, which they have for the last month, but hopefully they get back on track against one of the best lineups in all of baseball tonight. All right, we'll talk about that with Tim Neverett next, 105.9 The X.
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3: 5 o'clock hour of the Mark Madden Show. Tim Benz sitting in for Mark today. Mark is back tomorrow, and you can check him out on the Madden Monday podcast with me. It's up at the Breakfast with Benz site at Trib Live. If you missed it earlier in the week, you can still catch it there. Joining me right now as we get ready for Dodgers and Pirates at PNC Park with Paul Skenes pitching tonight. Shohei Ohtani pitching on Wednesday. It's Tim Neffert, play-by-play man for the Dodgers. Of course, formerly play-by-play man here in Pittsburgh on Sportsnet Pittsburgh and on the Pirates flagship station on the radio side as well. Tim called games here from 09 to 15. Tim, it's great to catch up with you again. How are you?
4: Good, Tim. It's great to be back in the Berg. I love this town, and it was the hardest place I ever had to leave. And it's just great to be back every year and still have a lot of friendships here. And, just it's great to be back at the ballpark, I'll tell you that.
3: What do you think of what you're going to see over the next couple of days, particularly with Skenes pitching tonight? And what have you seen on a regular basis calling Shohei starts this year in Los Angeles?
4: Well, with Skenes, you know, he's a guy that I always look forward to seeing because we don't get to see him very much. But he's a special talent. He's somebody like, you know, really they've never had here in Pittsburgh. I mean, they've had some great pitching over the years, you know, going back and whatnot. But I don't know if they've ever seen anybody quite like Paul Skenes. So, I look forward to seeing that from the baseball side of things. I know it's going to be, you know, a challenge for the Dodger hitters, and you go, wow, you're a first place team and you keep winning and all that stuff. But still, it's tough. And whenever the Dodgers play the Pirates in recent years, it's been tough. The Pirates, you know, they give the Dodgers their best shot. So I'm expecting that kind of a game tonight. Ohtani this year, now that he's back pitching full time, has been incredible on the hill. I mean, he's got an ERA you can't even see. He's got six pitches, all of them he throws for strikes. You know, he's pretty much a guy you can count on for six innings, seven innings sometimes. And then he can continue to hit. This last month, he's been really, really good at the plate. He had a slow start, I think, offensively for him, relatively speaking. But he's been really good at the plate lately. And he's like somebody that nobody's ever seen. He's the best player on the planet. He does stuff on a daily basis that just makes major league players shake their heads and go, I don't know how you do that. But it's an honor to be around him, and it's been a pleasure to cover him and see his daily exploits. So I think this series, you know, you got a lot of good things to watch in this series. I think the Pirates are a team that, you know, I think in the Central, they can still surprise. There's still a lot of time. And always like these games because the Pirates play the Dodgers so well.
3: Well, when he did pitch last year, I think it was 14 starts last year, 10 so far this year. He was good last year, 2.87 ERA. But to amplify your point, when your ERA and your WHIP are that close to each other, 0.74 and 0.79, you don't need to say anything else statistically. Tell me, though, what you're seeing that has made him go from pretty good getting back in the mound after not doing that in 24 to being, you know, Cy Young worthy here in 26.
4: I think it's overall command of his pitches. I think, you know, he's throwing the sweeper quite a bit, and he's throwing it a lot for strikes. To left-handed hitters, he gets it over the outside corner to come back at the last second. I mean, his sweeper's been very good. Of course, his splitter is really good, and his curveball's been excellent. But his fastball, he's got back up to around 100 again. So that, I think, was the difference with last year, where he really didn't unleash the fastball like he is this year consistently, 97, 98, 99, and get up around 100. And the fastball command, everything else works off of that. So, you know, he has been pinpoint in terms of his fastball accuracy, where he wants to put it for the most part. He had a game a couple of games ago where he walked a few, and that was pretty uncharacteristic for him. But if he's not walking people, He's getting them out one way or another, and he's been really, really tough to hit for the guys that he's faced so far this year.
3: Want to dwell on the point that you brought up about all of his pitches, his six pitches, and you just went through the litany of those pitches that are working right now, and then he brought it back to the fastball being good. And that's kind of been the problem for Skeens this year, at least the last month. He was excellent up until the last month. In his last four outings, he's had some problems. Granted, some of that's been external. Some of it's been defense. Some of it's been bullpen that has augmented problems when he's gone out early. But his fastball hasn't been what it was the first 2 years, and everybody's insisting he's not hurt. So I'm wondering if he's just not able to get back to it because it's so diluted with the other pitches, so many arrows in the quiver. How has that not been a problem for Ohtani?
4: I think it hasn't been a problem because the way that he's used, first of all, the Dodgers are going with a six-man rotation. He's essentially pitching once a week. They may give him a day off after. They're trying to find the right formula rest-wise for him. And I think they might have stumbled on it because, you know, they had him where he wouldn't hit. He'd only pitch. And I think he was not happy with that because he's such a good offensive player. He wanted to do both. They found a way to rest him, and he got back into the lineup and is hitting and pitching at the same time and doing well at both. So I just think it's the way that they have decided to use him. You know, to steal a term from the NBA, load management. I hate the term, and I hate the way they use it in the NBA. But at the same time, I think it's working for Ohtani. And I'm not suggesting that the Pirates should say, well, you know, Skeens should only pitch once a week. No, he should pitch when he's on turn. He's just that talented of a pitcher. But I think when you talk to hitters, they go through slumps. You talk to pitchers, they go through slumps when they're not feeling 1,000%. They may not have a good bullpen session, or they might, you know, come out, they just don't feel right. It's not always that they're hurt. It's just that sometimes things aren't perfect in baseball. You know, I mean, Clint Hurley used to say all the time, baseball is a game. It's an imperfect game played by imperfect people. And he was right. And that's the, you know, I think, you know, he might just be going through it at this point in time. And who knows, tonight he might come out and just shove. That's kind of the way the game is. You know, he's going to be back to what he was at some point. I think he's confident in that, I would venture to say. And I think the Pirates are, as an organization, are confident in that as well. But I'm anxious to see him go tonight because he's a special talent. And not everybody has a Paul Skeens on their roster. So I think it'd be great if Skeens was pitching against Ohtani. And I think if Ohtani was on regular rest, we'd see that matchup tonight. But it's just not the way that the teams are deciding to do business. Each team's doing it a little differently with their best pitcher.
3: Yeah, I was hoping that would be the case. We had a similar situation last year where it was going to be Skubal and Skeens. And then there was a rainout that happened. They had to make it be a doubleheader, and they still pitched in opposite ends of the doubleheader. So that was really maddening. But, you know, like, honestly, Tim, the conversation that you brought up about the six-man thing and applying it to Skeens, and I hear what you're saying. He should pitch when he should be on rest. But if his regular rest were to be six, like, the biggest issue that I've got with some teams doing a six-man rotation is you got to count to six, and most teams don't have six. And the biggest controversy so far this year for the Pirates has been taking one guy out of the rotation. It looked like they did have an opportunity for six with Carmen Wlodzinski, but they're now using him to piggyback Jared Jones, it appears. You know, like, if you've got six decent guys who can go, and if you could get more out of Skeens once every six instead of once every five, I'll take that swap out. I guess for the Dodgers now, the question is, who's your six? And I guess the sixth is Lauer, who we're seeing tonight, right? The guy from the Blue Jays?
4: Yeah. He was DFA'd by the Blue Jays a few weeks ago. And since he's come over to the Dodgers, he's pitched pretty well. And, you know, he was a bullpen guy for the Blue Jays for part of his time there. They wanted to use him as a piggyback guy after an opener. And he didn't like the opener idea, and it made it, you know, pretty evident to his manager. And so they're like, okay, well, maybe you'll go somewhere else and be a starter. And so that's what happened. The Dodgers picked him up, but he's been pretty good in his couple of starts with the Dodgers so far. I think, you know, he realizes he's got a pretty solid bullpen behind him. And the fact that they can afford to have a six-man rotation, I think for any pitcher is a little comforting in today's baseball. And I just, you know, the way things are going with the game itself and how we've seen it evolve. I mean, remember, it wasn't all that long ago, relatively speaking. You had a four-man rotation. When the five-man rotation started, when you get a fifth starter, that was almost revolutionary when that started. And now, you know, the Dodgers are going with six. You know, it's like, how do you manage your roster? Well, because you got a guy who can both hit and pitch, and you're not going to push him. And you've got other guys who can certainly fill the gap, you know, Yamamoto and Sasaki. Sasaki's been pitching out of his mind lately, you know, which is finally he's adjusting to where he should have been when he first got over here. You know, so, and we've still got two guys out in Blake Snell and Tyler Glasnow who are on the injured list currently, who will get back at some point in time. So, yeah, the way that they handle starting pitchers is continuing to evolve. And it wouldn't shock me that, you know, as we move along here in the coming years, that more teams try to find a way to have a six-man rotation.
3: How does this Dodgers team stack up to the other teams, including last year, that won the World Series, the recent World Series iterations of the Dodgers that you've seen?
4: Well, I think it's, frankly, it's better because you have Ohtani as a full-time member of your pitching staff. You got Sasaki not coming out of the bullpen. He's starting and has finally figured it out. At least from what we've seen in his last few starts. I mean, he comes off a start where he was, you know, it was his best major league start. We're seeing the emergence of Justin Robleski, who's each of his last two starts, I think, or at least two out of his three have been two of his best major league starts. You know, we're seeing guys just develop in front of our eyes in terms of pitching. So I think that's one of the main reasons why this team's probably better. Plus the guys we have on the injured list right now, not only bullpen guys, but starters that are coming back. I think that's just going to make them that much stronger as we get later in the season. So, you know, Freddie Freeman is still there. Mookie Betts is not having a good year offensively, but that's going to change. He's going to come around. He always does, always has. You know, Ohtani's hitting the ball, waiting for Kyle Tucker to be Kyle Tucker, but he's, you know, occasionally we've seen those flashes. And I think it's just going to take time for everything to come together for this team, but I actually think they're a little better than they were a year ago.
3: So you're going there in Los Angeles for three straight World Series. Again, Tim Neverett with us, former Pirates broadcaster. You were here for 2013, 2014, and 2015. We just got done having a conversation yesterday about those three teams and which was the best of the three. What do you think? Which one stands out to you as the best constructed team? I know the 13 team made the deepest run and had that biggest highlight. What was the best team to watch on the field, though, for 160, whatever it ended up being, 63 or 67 or 8?
4: Yeah, well, I agree with you on this. I think the 13 team, the 2013 team, had the best chance to win and could have gone further if not for that game four that Michael Wacha and Charlie Morton faced off, and they both pitched great. And Wacha pitched the game of his life and forced that game five in St. Louis, and Adam Wainwright was arrested. I think that if they win game four, they go play the Dodgers in the NLCS, and I think it would have been a toss-up. And they had a World Series team here in 2013. But I do think the best constructed team was 2015. I think that, you know, man for man, that was the best team. Unfortunately, ran into Jake Arrieta when he was at his absolute hottest in that wild card game. And I think if they get past the wild card game, they probably could have done some damage in the postseason. But I really think that that was a great stretch of Pirate baseball. I was really fortunate to be part of that, be around for all of that. Still brings me great memories, great thoughts, and great conversation. I was out having coffee with some folks this morning who are friends of mine here, and that's what we talked about was the 2013, 14, 15 seasons. I was introduced to somebody I hadn't met before, and that's the one thing they brought up. Hey, you were here during the good years. So it's great to have that memory, but I really, you know, I went to Boston. We won a World Series. I've been part of three other World Series teams in L.A. I've been very, very lucky. But to me, quite honestly, Tim, and it might sound corny, but it's not, you know, my love for the city here, and the fact that I had a really hard decision to make, and at the end of 15, do I go home and help my parents out, or do I stay here in Pittsburgh? And I had to pick family over this family here. But I really wish that people in Pittsburgh could have at least experienced, you know, a part of what I've been able to experience in terms of the winning side of baseball. I really wish the Pirates could find a way to win again. I think these fans here are unbelievable. I really do. And I think that, they deserve a winner. And I hope that this team can somehow find a way to compete come September and October, because we've all seen it. We know what it's like here in September and October when the Buccos win. And I mean, when I see people hanging off the Clemente Bridge trying to get a glimpse of the field during a wild card game, it's just those are some of the baseball memories I'll always have. They'll go, "Hey, you've been part of four World Series teams and all that." I'm like, "Yeah, but there was nothing like October 1st, 2013." Still in my mind, that was one of the greatest baseball environments I've ever seen in my life. And I don't know if that can be replicated. Maybe it can be down the line here, but probably only in this city.
3: I know one thing that could help potentially, Tim. That's the salary cap. How would your bosses feel about that?
4: Or your former bosses
3: in Boston, by the way. How would they feel about it, too?
4: Well, obviously the owners want it, right? I mean, collectively they want it. They've already put it out there on the table. It's going to change. If they get it, they would change the way that people do business in baseball. And I think for certain owners, like really big market owners, if they have a salary cap, they have a chance to make more money, don't they? It's just math, right?
3: I wonder, they sound unified now, and that's all well and good. I'm just wondering, like, when the negotiation happens, how firm are the big market cities, big market owners on not only a cap, but a functional cap? Like, is it going to be a real cap, or is it going to be another version of what we see in the NFL or the NBA? Like, I think for it to work, it's got to be a hockey cap, honestly.
4: Yeah, I don't know what's going to happen there. I'm right now, my concern with it and any kind of work stoppage in baseball, I'm not concerned about the owners. I'm not concerned about the players. I'm concerned about the people who work for the team, who have regular jobs and make regular salaries, because I think if there's a lockout, there could be some length to it, maybe. And if there is, a lot of good people are going to lose jobs. And that's the part that really sucks about all of this. And that's the part that I hate about it. But, they want to try to save the game for the future in terms of economics, in terms of competitive balance. I understand all that. But, my thinking is with anybody who's with a team who may get laid off as a result of this. I've seen it before. It's no fun for anybody, and I just hope there isn't a work stoppage period. I hope they can. These are smart people. I hope they can sit down in a room and figure it out.
3: Well, Tim, it was great catching up with you. I'm glad we can do it. Thanks for taking the time to speak here in advance of Game 1. Enjoy the series while you're here, and hopefully we'll catch up at some point over the next couple days. I'm really looking forward to all three games. And we didn't even get to the last game, the pitching matchup there with Jones and Wroblewski, we talked about a little bit, but that's going to be fun too. I think it's going to be a great series, and you're right. The Pirates, for whatever reason, always seem to cause the Dodgers trouble. So even though the Pirates come in limping after the Braves series, I think this is going to be a fun one to watch.
4: I think so too. I think it's going to be a great series. I think this is going to be good baseball, this series. I really do, and I'm looking forward to it, and looking forward to bumping into you over at PNC Park and seeing all kinds of people this week that now I only get to see about once a year, which is unfortunate for me because I really loved it here.
3: Thanks, Tim. Appreciate it.
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3: 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We'll have the last word for you on the NBA. Yeah, I know that sounds weird, but you know what I'm going to talk about if you saw the game. 105.9 The X.
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14: Last word, Tim Benz, in for Mark Madden today. Mark, back tomorrow. I know you didn't expect us to get to the NBA here in Pittsburgh, but if you're going to do the NBA in Pittsburgh, probably best to do it last. And I had to give out my star of the game from last night's contest at Madison Square Garden. I did watch the whole thing with my buddy Chris Toomey from the Pittsburgh channel over at Channel 4. Diehard Knicks fan, New York native, was bleeding out with every possession at the end of that fourth quarter. Nip and tuck, good game, good watch. I thought about awarding my star of the game to Wemby, Victor Wembanyama, 39 minutes, 32 points, 11 of 18, 8 of 9 at the line. 8 points, 3 blocks. He was fantastic. The biggest star at the end of the game was De'Aaron Fox, who didn't have a great night offensively, missed all 5 of his 3-pointers, 12 points in 37 minutes, 4 of 14 from the floor, but he had a huge block from the guard position late in the game, and then a gigantic shot with only 12 seconds left to basically ice it for the Spurs. I wanted to make him the player of the game for that effort, but come on, who am I kidding? Of course the player of the game from last night is Charles Barkley for his description of Cardi B and her revealing outfit.
15: We've been competing with Cardi B here. We lost. Hey, I don't know if those B's, that might be Cardi B's. I'm pretty sure it all about me.
12: I don't know who said that, but I know it wasn't
15: Chuck, you little dick. You can't get to me, can't attach you to.
12: You got the wrong initials.
14: See, now, why did I waste all that money going to journalism school at Syracuse? Like, that's what broadcasting is all about. That is Emmy Award-winning stuff. That is what Cronkite had in mind. That is what Costas trailblazed at NBC for NBA broadcast. This is the good stuff right here from Charles. Let's hear it again.
12: We've been competing with Cardi B here.
15: We lost. Hey, I don't know if those B's, that might be Cardi B's.
14: And if you want even better, you could have gone to the Altcast where Tracy Morgan and Tina Fey were on with Pat McAfee and company.
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4: Listen, I haven't been out in the streets past nine in a long time. So.
16: Yeah. I think the Statue of Liberty might get pregnant.
4: That's right. That's the answer you're looking for. That's the one you wanted.
16: She might get pregnant.
14: Now, take it for somebody who has had Tracy Morgan on his show live. That was nothing. I've heard that bit before with salespeople, saleswomen who are in our office and in the room while he was on with us live on the air. So the Statue of Liberty ain't got nothing on some of the people in our building who have experienced a Tracy Morgan live routine. That was tame. That was kindergarten stuff. At least you didn't talk about the Statue of Liberty getting pregnant in a dumpster. Oh, yeah, I thought I was going to have a work action for that one. And I didn't even say it. I've said plenty on the air that I should have gotten fired for, but this was a guest on my show that I thought was going to get me fired. And he's a millionaire. How does that work? All right, Mark's back tomorrow. I'm back on Friday to wrap up the Dodgers series here on 105.9 The X.
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All right, let's kick things off. Music from here on out, and your pick of the litter right off the bat. The artist, Greta Van Fleet. If you haven't heard it yet, give it a listen. Give it your fullest of attention, and then let it rip. Let us know what you think of it. 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

A lot of X shows fast approaching. One of our next is Mumford & Sons this coming Sunday, June 14th. If you want to go, Woody Show has those up for grabs at 8:10 in the morning. Then again with Travis at 12:10 in the afternoon.

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New one from Dexter and the Moon Rocks, Freaking Out, 105.9 The X. It's Stacey with you. Dig those dudes. And we got tonight, Coheed and Cambria in town at the Roxy and Theater. If you're going, have fun. Pet Claudio's hair for me.

105.9 The X, Pittsburgh's Rock and Alternative. It's Stacey with you. Thanks for hanging out. We got your Edge of the X band lined up shortly after 7 o'clock. Got your pick of the litter twice tonight if you missed Greta Van Fleet at 6 o'clock. I'll have it for you again at 9 o'clock. It's not Zeppelin. It's Greta Van Fleet. Hey, what's the coolest bass intro of all time?

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1059 The X, Pittsburgh's Rock and Alternative. It's Stacey with you, and we got your Edge of the X band. Gene the Werewolf, no strangers to us at The X, so search him out. Lots more where this comes from. Gene the Werewolf with Diane.

a facelift. You're welcome. It's Stacey with you. So Evanescence, you know, in the year 2000, they released the album Origin. A lot of those songs were recorded and made it into the Fallen album, which was in 2003. But if you were a fan back then, you probably had viruses on your computer. Thanks, Napster. Evanescence, their new album, just came out on Friday. Afterlife on there.

Travis has your hookup this week. Clark's tickets up for grabs. Fantastic Cat on the bill. That is this Saturday. Stage AE outdoor show. Long awaited. And their 40th celebration. So all the homies get there. And Travis has a free pair of tickets up for grabs tomorrow. 110. Cue to call.

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You can still give even $25. 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So every dollar will be matched up to $1 million by the Richard King Mellon Foundation. 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

105.9 The X. It's Stacy with you, and a lot of X shows fast approaching. Here we go. June 14th, that is this Sunday, Mumford & Sons at Star Lake. So win tickets, got more chances this week here. Woody has those at 8:10, and Travis has some at 12:10. Good luck.

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Coyotes, they were in town a couple weeks back. Good evening. It's Stacey with you. In town tonight is Coheed and Cambria, same venue, Roxanne Theater. But tomorrow, kicking off our X concert season at Star Lake is Machine Gun Kelly. That'll be with MGK. I'm sorry, that is MGK. Wiz Khalifa, that's the other one. So will I be there? I'm going to be with you fine people, but we'll have a bunch of people. I mean, that is the last I heard a week ago was that it was like very near a sellout. So in order to

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